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Good afternoon, St. Lucia, and welcome to another edition of Hard Talk here on Fire 107.7 FM. I'm your host, Angie, and today, oh Lord Jesus, today we have so many issues to discuss. And guys, every time I think I'm going to come here and I'm going to have a

light show, everything is going to be hunky-dory, something always happens to just derail that notion on my part. Today was supposed to be the day that I talk about the farce of a meeting that was held on the market steps. And that's what it does. Make no mistake about it. It was a farce, St. Lucia. It was a farce. I listened to the meeting because I felt that the Prime Minister was coming to the people to talk about something substantive. I expected the Prime Minister to provide us with some sort of clarity and some sort of honestly, guys, I don't even know why I was expecting that, to be honest. I don't even know why I was expecting the Prime Minister to behave like a leader in any way. I think I am more disappointed in myself for having such high expectations from a man who has shown no affiliation or familiarity with the word competence and leadership for the past over 30 years, since 1997. I don't know why I was expecting something different. I don't know why I was expecting some sort of competence last evening. Because there was nothing in the way of leadership happening. Ian. At that meeting at all. Nothing remotely resembling any sort of leadership. I heard so much foolishness at that meeting. That halfway through it, I just went to sleep. I just went to sleep. Because, I wasn't sure that I wanted to wake up this morning, you know, to live in a world where Philip J. Pierre is the leader of my country. I thought twice about waking up this morning, maybe even three times. Meanwhile, our country continues to go to the dogs. It continues to deteriorate at an alarming rate. It continues to sink. Guys,

What was even more egregious? What was even more horrendous? Was listening to the foolishness spewing from the lips of the token minister for agriculture. I have to call her that. I didn't mean I oh Lord have mercy. Is this girl for real? Is this woman for real? Is she serious in any way? Does she have any brain cells inhibiting that cranium of hers? I find myself having to ask these questions. Does she think before she speaks? Does she realize that the things she says are broadcast not just in St. Lucia but around the region and around the world? I mean, I just want to know. Did she think that the only people who would be listening to her were the handful of people that were standing there in the rain last evening? I heard the Deputy Prime Minister talk about Alan Chastney sending out a letter to embarrass the government. I wanted to ask the Deputy Prime Minister, if Alan Chastney's letter is an embarrassment to the government, what was Lisa's speech? I think I am more appalled at the fact that I actually listened to what she had to say. I think those brain cells that died while she was speaking last evening, they're really on my conscience this morning. This afternoon, sorry. You see, the loss is already showing. How could this girl come on a political platform and make herself such a joke? Does she have no pride? Does she have no dignity? I mean, I struggle to understand. I struggle to understand the break from reality that is happening in the minds of some of our cabinet members. Is it me? Are these people mentally impaired in some way? I have to ask all of these questions because I cannot understand the foolishness that I was witnessing, that I was listening to. I can't make it. Somebody help me. Make it make sense. Please, somebody help me. I need help, St. Lucia. I need help. Lisa left her home. Came all the way down to the market steps. Now, I don't know if she drove. I don't know if she got a ride. I don't know if she took the bus. I don't know if she was driven.
But I know that she left her home, and I don't know where she lives. I really don't care. But she left her home, came all the way to the market steps to make the biggest fool of herself that anybody in the world has ever made of themselves in human history. Lisa was extolling her achievements. I think she's trying to be the female version of the little black boy, from what I was hearing. Oh my God, I forgot to greet my audience. I'm so sorry, guys. I'm so sorry, because today, I don't know. Today, why do these people have to strip away the pride of St. Lucians in this manner? Why are they doing this? Why? Before I go into this discussion, let me just welcome you guys to the broadcast. Those of you listening on the Fire 107.7 FM link, good afternoon to you. Welcome to the broadcast. Thank you for being here. Those of you on social media, on Facebook, good afternoon to you. Thank you for being here with me. This ghoul, Lisa Jawahir. I mean, okay, I understand that you are happy to be a government minister. Maybe this was your dream as a child. You came with an entire origin story. An entire origin story, you know, which was not necessary, because I mean, there's no struggle involved in being a politician these days. Politics is a popularity contest. Sadly, it is what it is. We cannot get away from it. That's the truth. It's a popularity contest. Because they've proven last evening that you don't even need to say things that make sense for you to be a politician or a successful politician in St. Lucia. Sad, incredibly sad, hurtful, but true. So she came with her origin backstory. 99% of it was lies, by the way. Because I don't know if she's gotten her timelines mixed up or if she's just foolish. I don't know. I don't know if she's reading from the script of some Barbie movie. I don't know. But she has some foolish origin story that she come and talk about, and I heard her saying about her achievements, how she grew up poor and then she became a female senator, and how she is the first female minister of agriculture. But Lisa, why sell yourself short? Because you missed some of your most significant achievements when you spoke about that. You're the first Minister of Agriculture to commit mass murder of livestock. Why didn't you say that? You should have gone further. Because that's your real achievement as the Minister of Agriculture, is it not? That you went to Shock, picked up the people's livestock, drove it all the way to Viewfort and left them there in the wilderness to die. By the way, I heard you talking about Alfred Prosper and his foundation in agriculture.
you realize that Alfred Prosper sent a delegation to the United States to get livestock, to boost up the livestock sector, right? These same cows that you have dying. You should call yourself the mass murderer of livestock, the first female documented mass murderer of livestock. Because it wasn't enough that Alfred Prosper killed the banana industry. Oh, no, no, no, no. You had to give the livestock industry a blow from which it cannot recover. I mean, don't just talk about some of your achievements. You must extol the most significant one, and that is your claim to fame. Don't be humble now. Don't be humble now, Lisa. Talk about the livestock that you've killed, the mass murder of livestock. Talk about also, is the government of St. Lucia, well, the taxpayers of St. Lucia, are we on the hook for compensating those farmers for the livestock that you took it upon yourself to murder? Because you said in your Befla Laje video when you first took office that you were providing, the ministry would be providing, you had people on hand to take care of the cows. Then when the cows started dying, you came back at a pre-cabinet press briefing and told people that it was the owners of the livestock that were supposed to take care of the cows, as if you had forgotten what you had said previously, but we have not forgotten. I mean, if you really want to be the dumb blonde of Indian people, Lisa, extol all of your achievements. And Lisa, I really had high hopes for you, you know, Lisa. Honestly, I did. I had high hopes for you. I said, this is a young woman, ambitious, who maybe she feels that she has a significant contribution to make to her country. So she's coming there to do something, you know? But in true SLP fashion, it seems to me that you're just another joker. Not even a joker, because the joker got things done. The joker got things done. The joker was the most feared opponent that Batman ever had. So I can't even in good conscience call you the Joker. You must be the court jester of the SLP. Because Lisa, I don't know if you notice. I don't know if you realize. I don't know if you understand. When somebody makes a purchase, Lisa, you go to the store, you purchase something. That item belongs to them. And they can now do whatever they want with it. So when you open your mouth on a platform
And then you say to people, we cannot continue to flush our toilets with Wasco water. Lisa, really, Lisa, really? Are you the one paying the water bills in the houses of St. Lucians? By the way, Lisa, I want to see, I want a tour of your home. I want to know what water goes into your septic, what water goes into your toilet. Do you, you said that you used to carry water in from a river or something, right? You said that. Okay. Are you still carrying water from that river or that sus or whatever you said it was for you to flush your toilet? Is that what you're doing? Are you even harvesting rainwater at your home? And you said the Prime Minister is the de facto Minister of Agriculture. I can see why. Because if incompetence was a person, Lisa, you take the cake. Now, as a woman, I am gravely offended, Lisa. Gravely offended by the nonsense that you came on the platform last evening to see. I am gravely offended because I am of the firm belief that women can do things more competently than men. Reason being that as a woman, people will try to discount you as the weaker sex. So you, in my belief, you have to be faster, stronger, smarter, and better than everyone else to succeed. But Lisa, the tokenism is showing. The tokenism is showing. You might not know what tokenism. You might not know what tokenism is. Let me break it down for you. Sorry, Lisa. Sorry. Tokenism is when you put someone in a place or in a position just for show, just to see there is a woman in this position. You know why they gave you the Ministry of Agriculture, Lisa? Because they figured that was the one place where the technocrats would make you look good. Because let's face it, the Ministry of Agriculture has been the focus, the focal point of St. Lucia's economy from independence for the past more than 50 years. And so, nowhere else in St. Lucia do we have a more formidable team of experts to run that ministry. Excuse me. The Minister of Agriculture is simply a figurehead. He's like the Queen in England, the King in England, sorry. Just a figurehead. The technocrats, they are the ones that run that ministry, not the minister. And the Ministry of Agriculture is experienced. They're one of the oldest ministries, the foundational ministries of our country. They were the ones
the powerhouse behind the country's economy for decades. They're a well-oiled machine. So basically, you can put a deaf, dumb, blind, and mute, psychotic, paraplegic in that ministry, and it will still run like a well-oiled machine. That's why you were put there, Lisa, not because you have any type of competence whatsoever. The only competence a minister needs to run the Ministry of Agriculture is to be able to sign their name and look pretty on camera. The technocrats in that ministry, they are hardworking, they are serious, they are of the highest level of competence. And they've been at it for a long time. They've got it down to a science. Okay? They've got it down to a science. That's why you were put there. The tokenism, it is coming through. I mean, come on, Lisa. The Minister of Agriculture before you stood up at a pre-cabinet press briefing and told St. Lucians that the smell of sargasm is destroying people's electronics. Need I say more? Do you need any more evidence? Do you need any more evidence? Do you need any more evidence? All of the wrong decisions that are being made in the Ministry of Agriculture or that have been made in the Ministry of Agriculture, all of the wrong mistakes, because that's how I have to call it, because well, my goodness, after the mistakes, they're wrong again. They made the mistake, the wrong mistake, of sending Alfred what's his first name? I even forget. Prosper, right. Alfred Prosper, that's his full name. To negotiate on behalf of banana farmers. If they had sent the permanent secretary and the technocrats, the result would be different today. But no, they sent Alfred Prosper. You were talking about his achievements. Let's not forget, Alfred Prosper was the one minister that killed the banana industry. He was the one. He went to England, to a place where St. Lucian bananas enjoyed preferential treatment ever since the first banana tree was planted in St. Lucia up until the SLP, Hurricane Labor, decided to kill the industry. He was told by the banana, the companies up there, take your time. Do what you have to do. Whenever you guys in St. Lucia are ready to sell, we will be willing to buy. He took that to mean that he should rush and sell on the international market before our banana farmers had reacclimated themselves to the standards that our banana production enjoyed in the past. We hadn't gotten back up to snuff. The result? Rubbish went up to the UK
And I'm not just saying that because I got my hands on copies of the reports. And for those of you who don't know, I spent 7 years working in the banana industry. So this is a subject that I'm quite familiar with, and it's quite near and dear to my heart. I read the reports of the bad production that was sent up there, the worst reports I had ever read. And I worked, like I said, in a banana company. So I'm quite familiar with the reports that we normally get. And when I heard they were going to sell straight off the bat to Waitrose, I said, nah, nope. Nope. Because there are different grades of banana production. Waitrose is top tier. Luxury items, call it that. In the United States, it's akin to your Whole Foods. And they sent a bunch of fruit from farmers who had never sold to Waitrose before, who were not familiar with the standards that Waitrose was accustomed to receiving from St. Lucia to the people, until they decided, no, sorry, you guys are ready yet. Akin to applying for a university position with your preschool certificate. And after Alfred Prosper, they followed it up with Lion Lisa. Lisa, really? Alfred came in. You can clearly see the Labour Party agenda is to kill agriculture dead until it die from it. Excuse my bad English today, but I have to emphasize my point. Because Alfred Prosper killed the banana industry. That is what he presided over. That's his claim to fame as a minister. Kill it. And now you have Lisa. At least Alfred Prosper sent some of his technocrats overseas, got some new breeds of livestock to give the livestock farmers a little shot in the arm, you know. Give them a little something to boost the breeds and meat production. But our Lisa, you Alfred kill it and you finish it. Because your first act, your very first act as agriculture minister, is to mass murder a bunch of helpless cows. And you think you have some achievements to extol? You talking about the disbursement? Guys, is this girl for real? Lord, is she for real? Lisa came on the platform last night. And Lisa took credit for a regional program, you know, guys. A program that came from the CARICOM 25 by 25 push to lower the regional food export bill. When I heard this girl talk about that, I said to myself, oh my good God. Let me explain what I mean.
There is a regional program, a push by CARICOM, to reduce the regional export food import bill, by 25% by the year 2025. This was a program spearheaded by President Ali of Guyana, because he was the pseudo head of agriculture in CARICOM, much like our Prime Minister was the pseudo head of national security. Something that I baffles me to this day, because don't tell me a man cannot get a handle on national security in his own country, but you expect him to do it for CARICOM. This program is titled Skills to Access the Green Economy. And under that program, technical and vocational education and training, the same TVET she was talking about, in fact, let me just read what the mandate of the program for you guys is. Let me read it to you. The SAGE program, which is Skills to Access the Green Economy, is a multi-million dollar initiative funded by the government of Canada to help CARICOM countries train youth, women, and vulnerable populations for employment in the green and blue economies. I see you guys trying to call. Give me a minute. Let me get to my substantive point, and then I will take your calls. I'll let you know when the phone lines are open, because you see, today we have an explosive show, because I have a bombshell to drop in the second segment of the show, of the program. But let me deal with these clowns first. The program provides targeted technical and vocational education and training, TVET, to support climate change adaptation, renewable energy, sustainable agriculture, and coastal management. In St. Lucia, the SAGE program is the one which provided the tanks for the farmers, not the government of St. Lucia. In St. Lucia, the SAGE program is the one financing the manufacturing program or facility, the agro-processing facility that she was talking about, not the government of St. Lucia. This is not something that Lisa came to work and say, guys, I was passing by the road and I saw so many mangoes falling on the floor, so I decide I am going to ask the Prime Minister for funding so that I can build an agro-processing unit. Lisa, this was in the works, Lisa. So much so, this was under, this program started when Mia Motley was the
was the chair of CARICOM, Lisa. And the president of Guyana was in charge of agriculture. This is the 25 to 2025 program, Lisa. When they realized that it would take longer than 2025 to reduce our food import bill, it was pushed to 2030. Lisa, who do you think you are speaking to? When you open your mouth on a platform, who are you speaking to? I am really starting to question how you found yourself picked as a candidate. Were they playing TikTok? Was it TikTok they were playing to choose candidates to go up for SLP? I want to know. Really? You come in here to take credit for CARICOM work that started before you came? Do you know how long ago Mia Motley was the chair of CARICOM? Because just so you know, every country's prime minister gets 6 months to head CARICOM. 6 months. And it is in alphabetical order. So if we are at S and Mia Motley is the prime minister of Barbados, and Barbados started for B. You know how long ago that was, Lisa? Years ago. And at the time, you were chosen as the Pan-American rep for gender equality. Or have you forgotten? Because I didn't hear you mention that. I didn't hear you mention that. You forgot, because that was something that you could have spoken about when you were extolling your achievements, that you were the first person from the OECS to be chosen as the PAL American rep for gender relations. You see, you want to lie so much that you are forgetting. That's what you should have spoken about. But you are ashamed to talk about it. You cannot talk about it. I saw the ring on your finger last evening, Lisa. Congratulations, by the way. But tell us who you married to. And tell us his reputation. That's why you cannot talk about that achievement. You cannot speak about it. You are a disgrace, woman. A disgrace. I am embarrassed. I am ashamed of you. You are a disgrace. That is why you cannot come out and talk about what's going on with the SSDF, although it is well within your purview to do. You were the first person from the OECS chosen as the PAL American rep for gender relations. That's in the history books, Lisa. Your name is there. Your name is there. The first person from the OECS chosen. But you cannot talk about that. That's what you should be talking about. You cannot talk about it. You're too embarrassed to talk about it. Because then you'd have too much explaining to do. Tell us who you married to. I saw your ring. It's beautiful, by the way.
tell us who you married to. Tell us why the first OECS national chosen as the Pan-American rep for gender relations, who went there to that conference and spoke about the new bill that St. Lucia put out. Y'all remember the domestic violence bill? Y'all remember Lisa was all hot on period poverty? She was an advocate for women. Y'all remember that? Tell us who you married to, Lisa. Tell us why you have remained silent on this SSDF matter. Tell us why you have not come out and condone Richard Frederick's behavior. Tell us why you, the first person and a woman, chosen to serve as the Pan-American rep for gender relations, continues to serve in a political party known for victimizing St. Lucia's women, known for silencing St. Lucia's women, a party headed by a minister of justice who still cannot send a minister of government in his cabinet who serves under his purview and at his pleasure, cannot send him home, cannot dismiss him from his cabinet, even after he is being investigated by the vulnerable person's team. And tell us, Lisa, why you cannot come out and say that. I wonder how you voted, Lisa, because my instructions are that there was a vote to see whether in cabinet to see whether or not Richard should remain. How did you vote, Lisa? How did you vote? Inquiring minds would like to know. Inquiring minds would like to know. You embarrassed to stand up on that stage and talk about how you were the first female and OECS national to serve as the Pan-American rep for gender relations. And you were chosen because you went there in that interview and spoke on the domestic violence bill and what it would mean for justice for the women of St. Lucia. After you won that accolade, after you were chosen, you were proud. You were so proud, you were glowing to give an interview in the House of Parliament upstairs, just outside the chamber, to the media of St. Lucia, of which I was there. Okay. You were very proud to tell us how you were the first person from the OECS to gain that accolade. I didn't hear you speak about that, Lisa.
didn't hear you say that. I was listening for it. I didn't hear you say that. I saw your ring. I'm so proud of, I'm so happy for you. I'm not proud of you. I'm happy for you. Tell us why you serve under a leader who continues to silence women in St. Lucia. Last night I listened, you know. I expected the Prime Minister to speak about the SSDF and the women who have been exploited by his minister using SSDF funds. That is why I wanted to listen to that meeting. I wanted to hear what the Prime Minister had to say, not about the investigation, but about the women of St. Lucia, his citizens, the same women that he spoke to directly from a platform in Labrie, calling for them to rise up and demand the dismissal of Dr. Ubaldus Raymond. And you know what he said? We want him. We the people who are speaking out, of which I am one, so I can say we want to shut down the SSDF. Now tell me, who has called for the shutting down of SSDF? I recall people saying that they want an audit of the SSDF. So is the Prime Minister saying that he would rather shut down the SSDF than provide us with a financial audit? Is that what he was saying last night? I want to know why the first OECS Pan-American representative of gender relations is not demanding an audit of the SSDF. But she cannot do it. She cannot do it. And she knows why. She cannot do it. She cannot speak on it. She can talk all kinds of foolishness about 1,000-gallon water tanks that did not come from the government, that were part of a CARICOM program, and claim it. Claim it as an SLP initiative. Even have the gall to say, oh, what did the UWP do for y'all in agriculture? Lisa. Lisa, if it wasn't for the UWP, there would be no agriculture in St. Lucia, because SLP never interested in agriculture, Lisa. SLP campaigned in a previous election, 2006. You know what the slogan was? Fig Jamos et Tourism, Lisa. My goodness, girl. How dare you? How dare you insult the women who have served their country before you? The women who opened a way for you to be a female parliamentarian today. How dare you insult these women? How dare you insult Geraldine Rock? The lady you claim she is your ancestor.
How dare you? How dare you insult Sarah Flood? How dare you insult women like Mary Isaac? Even Alvina Reynolds. Even if I can't even remember what ministry she was in because she was so insignificant. But at least she's serving as the president of the Senate. You insulted these women last night, Lisa.

0: every educated woman in St. Lucia. I am incensed by your behavior. What is even more insulting is the girl is a parliamentary representative for my constituency, you know. C'est ça qui a brûlé moi, hein? C'est ça qui a brûlé fouille si moi la hordi, hein? Really? You going to stand up there? And let me tell you, last evening, it was from one to the next, to the next, to the next, to the next. Papi show on display, you know. Papi show on display. Nonsense, as if it was a consortium of foolishness last night. Let me play. I want to play a clip for you all, eh? But I don't want to hear that girl voice in my ears again. But I'll still play it. You think the girl bong to come and insult women after all that we have gone through and after all that we continue to go through in this country? With one speech, the girl set back the plight of women 45,000 years. Let me play it for you all. Listen to this.
1: Or we could experience droughts. But Prime Minister Philip JPA is already prepared, and he has already given us the mandate to purchase an additional 500 water tanks for our farmers. We have to put our hands together for Honorable Philip JPA. Sometimes I think he's the de facto Minister of Agriculture because he invests in rainwater harvesting. And he continues to say, people, you must capture that water. You cannot have your drains and the water is going in the ground, comrades.
0: Listen to me. Come on, Jay. Lord, you cannot have your drains. Does Lisa know what a drain is? Does Lisa know what a drain is? Somebody send Lisa the definition of a drain for me, please. Tell me. You cannot have your drain and the water going in the ground. So Lisa, what's the drain for? What is the drain for? There are things in life you can, and there are things in life you don't can. That's not the full clipper, guys. They still have more, you know. But does she realize she just admitted that she's so incompetent that Philip JPA have to do his job and hers? Let her see it. Let her see it.
1: Cannot continue flushing our toilets with Wasco water.
0: I ain't playing any more of Lisa. No, I'm not doing myself that twice. No. No. Mm-mm. We cannot continue flushing our toilets with Wasco water. This is not a joke. This is not a laugh. I am laughing because I'm so angry. Y'all heard a girl come and insult herself and women on that platform?

So, Lisa, you sending people to do what? If we cannot use Wasco, let's discuss these people. Like, this actually makes sense. Because maybe if I dissect it, I might find a modicum of brain power in there. You cannot continue to flush your toilet with Wasco water. Okay. So, Lisa expects us to do what? Go and carry water from rivers to flush our toilet? Does she know that a law was passed recently, so a few years ago, that bars people from using water from the rivers because Wasco, from all rivers that are being used as Wasco catchment areas? And does she know that there are very few rivers in St. Lucia that Wasco doesn't use as catchment areas? Does Lisa also know, okay, that not everybody has access to river water? Explain to me what she's saying, people. I need to understand that. So the people that are living in Castries, what, they're supposed to go in the Castries River and take water to flush their toilet?

0: I just, but then I, Lord Jesus, I'm picturing it in my head. So is Lisa saying that those that don't have access to river water, Jesus Christ, what is Lisa selling us back to dig pit toilet in St. Lucia? So, if you don't have access, because they want us to harvest rainwater, then they're telling us that it's not raining. So obviously it's river water. I'm just trying to make it make sense. So those that don't have access to rivers, I guess we should start digging pit toilets. And Messier, y'all know last evening, Lisa turned meteorologist on the stage. I have the clip. I'll play it for y'all. I don't want to say it because if I say it, you guys on here will tell me that I am a hack. That's why I'm saying that on the minister. But I will play the clip for y'all because I have it. I have it. I can't even say it. I cannot bring myself to open my mouth and say it. So I'm going to play the clip. Ay, ay, ay. I think, Lisa, Messier, no, honestly, do you all think maybe that these people were standing next to a whole bunch of people smoking marijuana before they came on the stage? Because I'm trying to make sense of it. I'm trying to make sense of the fact that these... Let me keep... Maybe it's in the same clip. Let me see if I can continue playing it for y'all.
1: Or we could experience droughts. But Prime Minister Philip JPA is already prepared.
0: Oh, no.
1: Has already given us the map.
0: No, shoot. That clip starts before. No. Shoot, that part is cut out. That part of the clip is cut out. Shoot. Anyway, I'll still tell y'all. Lisa said El Nino is coming. And she said El Nino is a super system. And she said we could either experience heavy rain She said we could either experience strong hurricanes or we could experience drought. Easily. Messier, y'all feel that maybe Lisa was standing up in a place where a lot of people were smoking marijuana? Those of you who went to that meeting, how many people were smoking marijuana in the vicinity of the head table? How many people were there? Because these people could not have been normal. That girl, was she sitting in an area before she came on the stage where people there was a huge conflagration of marijuana? Did they drink rum before they come on the stage? Was somebody blowing cocaine dust in the wind? Somebody help me explain, please. Let me look for El Nino. I need El Nino. Hold on. El Nino, the meaning. Listen to that, eh? El Niño is a naturally occurring climate phenomenon characterized by unusually warm ocean surface temperatures in the central and eastern tropical Pacific Ocean. Pacific Ocean, we? Es Nina. Ay, Jesus Christ, Lord, give me strength. Es Lisa, Pacific Ocean. So, maybe that's why the Prime Minister have to be the de facto Minister of Agriculture. Because Lisa doesn't know. Lisa doesn't know. I was about to say something and I just had to swallow it. But let me tell you, the bricks in my throat, they're working well. A phenomenon that occurs in the Pacific Ocean. Lisa, we're in the Caribbean Sea. We are in the Caribbean Sea. We are bordered by the Atlantic Ocean. That's two different oceans. There's a whole continent between us and the Pacific, Lisa. For the love of God. Oh my God. I don't understand how this. That's why I tell you all. Let me. Now, there is El Nino and there is La Nina. Let me go back. El Nino. Let me give you all the characteristics of El Nino. Because you see, Lisa. Lisa will cause our people to just, I know, that's the best we could have done.

0: I playing it for you a little clip because y'all think. Let me play it for y'all.
1: It's coming. You know what an El Nino is? A super system. We could experience severe hurricane, or we could experience droughts. But
0: that's for y'all not to say I lie on the minister, eh? Because I know some people will call me a hack, and they will say that I'm making up stories. So I found the clip. Now, let me read more. Let me read more on El Nino for y'all. According to the World Meteorological Organization, a remarkably strong El Nino has developed. As of mid-2026, sea surface temperatures in key monitoring regions are elevated, exacerbating global heat records and significantly shifting rainfall patterns. So they have an El Nino for true. But this is how it's going to affect the Americas. Because it disrupts the distribution of atmospheric heat and moisture, El Nino triggers widespread and often severe regional effects. In the Americas, they can experience increased rainfall and flooding, especially in Peru, Ecuador, and the southern United States, while parts of Central America and the Caribbean face dry spells. El Nino is not a super system. It is not a super system. And we cannot experience increased rainfall from El Nino. In the Caribbean, we will face dry spells. El Nino is simply a phenomenon of increased heat. And elevated ocean temperatures. So we cannot either experience hurricanes or drought. Okay? So please, Lisa, read and understand. It's not a super system. It's a phenomenon where ocean temperatures increase. Lisa, to name a teacher, I see I. Now, somebody said, I can't believe the minister said that. I want to hear the clip. I just played a clip. I'll play it again. It's a super system, she say, people. El Nino is a super system.
1: It's coming. You know what an El Nino is? A super system. We could experience severe hurricane, or we could experience droughts. But Prime Minister Philip JPA is already prepared, and he has already...
0: Now you've heard it for yourself. A super system, she say. I thought Mary Polius was a member of the Labour Party. So she didn't think to ask Mary Polius if what she was about to say was making sense. Because growing up, is Mary Polius that used to be the weather, that's the weather woman I know. believe that. People, the girl said that on a platform, you know. El Nino affects global temperatures, driving global temperatures well above normal, adding fuel to an already warm climate. Often brings severe droughts to places like Indonesia and Australia, escalating wildfire risks. It seems when the Prime Minister said Nusha is in Europe, Lisa believed him. She didn't bother to check her map. And I don't understand how it is you can take geography lessons from a prime minister that admits he's not familiar with the map of the world. Once the man says Nusha was in Europe, and then he come and say he don't know where Iran is. So you're taking direction for somebody who doesn't even know where they are. I'm now, guys, I told you I have a bombshell to drop. Women in St. Lucia continue to be disrespected, insulted. By this administration. And it begins with this man in the Royal St. Lucia Police Force that they have refused to act against. Y'all remember Ronald Philip, the Deputy Commissioner of Police? Y'all remember the dark clouds that were hanging over Ronald Philip's head? Well, do you know that other police officers, not just Ronald Philip, there are other members of the Royal St. Lucia Police Force that have followed his example? I got information today, and that one touched me in my soul. Do you know there is a police officer? Who was charged and prosecuted for raping a woman? The case went to court, and while there was evidence, because I read the witness statement, there was evidence, sufficient evidence to charge this police officer. Sufficient evidence to convict this officer. But the case was somehow miraculously dismissed. And to this day, the victim has no idea what happened. And this police officer has been reinstated. He is serving as a police officer today. This incident took place in 2021 during the height of COVID. This individual, according to the witness statement, came to the victim's home under the guise of checking up on her, because at the time she was going through some difficulty, this person was her relative sent police to check on her along with a medic, because at the time she was going through depression and had attempted to end her life. She'd taken some pills. This police officer was a member of the 3-person team who were dispatched to her home to check up on her. Called the victim after the team had left, knowing that she was out of it, that she was under the influence of pills and alcohol, returned to her home, and then proceeded to take advantage of someone who was not in their right frame of mind. This individual, police officer, I believe that action was taken against him because he was charged and the case went to court. This police officer was sent on leave, I guess, but has since been reinstated because the case was dismissed. And I want to ask the authorities of St. Lucia, because once is a mistake, but twice is a habit. Is there a growing culture of protecting police officers in the RSLPF who use their power or their position as police officers to take advantage of vulnerable women? Is the RSLPF becoming a shelter for rapists? What message are we sending to women out there who are victims of sexual assault? That if it's a police officer, it's okay? Is that the message? I want to know what the message is. I need to know what the message is. I spoke with the complainant, and you know what she said to me? The lawyer for the defense painted her as someone who was mentally unstable. Went as far as saying that she made up the entire thing in her mind. She imagined it. And I ask an obvious question. Was there a psych evaluation done? Her response, no. She was going through some difficulty. She took the pills. She spoke with her family member who was very concerned and who sought help. Now, whether or not this individual was mentally unstable or not, the fundamental question here is, does a police officer who is charged with the responsibility to protect and serve the public, does he have the right to force himself on this individual? Does he have the right to take what was not given to him? That is the fundamental question we need to be asking. Let me tell you something. Things are being uncovered in this country. The women of St. Lucia are being... Guys, let me tell you something. Day by day, more and more of these stories come to me. More and more of these stories of how men in positions of power are using their influence to take advantage of St. Lucian women. So the female members of the RSLPF couldn't get justice. Ronald Philip is still seated at the high table. And now we have another officer following his example and actually getting away with it. I know the female victim personally. I've known her for years. This individual is not a mentally unstable person. She may have been going through some difficulty. She may have felt that she was at a point in her life where she couldn't go on. We all have been there. I have been there. But that gives nobody the right. Whether police officer, whether minister, whether priest, I don't care who you are. Prime minister, president, I don't care who you are. You do not have the right to take advantage of someone just because they are in a vulnerable position. So, Mr. Officer, you felt that because she was out of it, because she had taken those pills, because she was at a point in her life where, you know, at the time, she was drowsy, she was out of it, you thought she couldn't remember what happened to her. You felt she could not remember, she would not be able to finger you. And I am understanding that this police officer is very close to the Prime Minister. So I guess we have a culture of police officers who engage in sexual assault being protected in this country. Then again, ministers that engage in sexual deviance are being protected. So what should I expect? What should I expect? What should I expect? My heart is breaking for the women of our country. My heart is breaking. I'm going to have to join Sarah Flood in her protest. The women of St. Lucia have no protection whatsoever under this government. The women of St. Lucia are exposed under this government. We are not protected at all. And then we have token ministers who themselves cannot even speak because of their associations. Come in and embarrass us on the world stage. No from Capon, we bon Dieu. This individual, a talented woman of substance, and you come to her home under the guise of seeing to her well-being. You didn't ask. She didn't offer. But somehow, you felt it was your right to take advantage of her in her own home. In her own home. To violate her in her own home. Because what? The women of St. Lucia are prizes for y'all men to just take. The women of St. Lucia are what? What do y'all think we are? You guys believe that women of St. Lucia are here for your entertainment. That is why we have ministers. That is why we have ministers believing that they can take advantage of us. Because y'all think Richard Frederick is the only minister engaging in that kind of activity? I beg to differ. There is another minister. A 19-year-old girl went to him. My instructions are, this girl voted for him, campaigned for him. And she went to this minister, a minister in the sitting government, to ask for a job. His response, you can get a job, but you will have to sleep with me first. This girl went back to her. Me tell you, that's sticking in my throat. Give me a minute. This girl went back to her parents and said what happened, and told her parents she could never set foot in this minister's office again. But I didn't see him on the stage. I didn't see him speaking. Never call on the line. Good afternoon to you, caller. You are on the air.
2: Good Angie, how are you?
0: I am very upset today.
2: Yeah, before I continue, may I use your radio to extend my condolences to the family and friends of Everest Jemari, who passed away today?
0: So I'm hearing.
2: I just heard that on the news.
0: Yeah, I just heard that as well. I heard that he passed away today.
2: Okay. May his soul rest in peace.
0: I wonder if it's the gas prices that kill him. I know gas prices were near and dear to his heart.
2: Sometimes may his soul rest in peace.
0: May his soul rest in peace. Say, yeah.
2: Yeah, but I will not. Out of, you know, maybe a little later I'll say more, but not today. Angie, I hear you telling off Lisa there and whatever about her El Nino and La Nina, the boy and the girl.
0: The girl never said La Nina, she said El Nino.
2: El Nino, right. So El Nino, and making her understand what El Nino, La Nina. There's a lot of stuff that Lisa still don't understand that she's going to have to go and read upon and stuff before she makes her statements, because she's starting to look as stupid as Philip J. Pierre when she opens her mouth. So the leader, so the rest, you know. You can't supersede your leader. Eh?
0: Let me tell you.
2: Okay. Last night I decided I am going to, for my own information, I am going to try and look at this live of this thing that happened on the market steps last night. I mean, somebody doing the opening prayer, and that person said to God, their God, that is, I don't know which God, but please do not let showers of blessings come on us tonight.
0: What the person said? Just now, wait.
2: Please do not let showers of blessing fall on us tonight.
0: Well, yes. I wouldn't even listen to the rest.
2: I don't have my ears now. Maybe I say too fast before they take out the knot. You understand? Right.
0: No, if I heard that, I wouldn't even listen to the rest.
2: It was raining yesterday. So I stood up and I said, what did the young lady say? Is she aware of what she actually said? I'm like, these people are so wrapped up in evil that they're speaking evil whilst they're praying and they don't even know it. You would ask God for showers of blessings to fall on you. You'd ask him to hold the rain, though you're thankful for the showers of blessings. Please hold the rain and let us see our meeting through. You understand?
0: Yes.
2: But you ask him not to let showers of blessings fall on you? Meaning rainer.
0: But the person said they didn't want showers of blessings. They did not want blessings. They do not want Saint Lucia to be blessed. Because if Saint Lucia is blessed, they will not be able to do their...
2: Now, I am appalled. I am vexed. I am désolée with fashy.
0: That makes two of us, caller.
2: Philip! I don't know what to call Philip again, the little black boy. I am not a policeman. I don't know. Don't ask me no questions. That's none of your business. PJP, PIP. What other names are they? This man has multiple personalities. And this man shows his multiple personalities. I think our prime minister is unwell.
0: No, I heard.
2: And the reason why I'm.
0: Caller, to be honest, if you were. I felt maybe that the prime minister and the ministers had passed under some. Maybe they were burning. You know, sometimes the police get a plantation of marijuana. And the police burn the marijuana. I was wondering to myself, did these people stand up in an area where the smoke was enveloping them? Because they had to have been mentally deficient when they set foot on that stage.
2: Maybe somebody was in a spliff behind them. Maybe one or two. Platform may have. Maybe they were at the back, you know, blowing some smoke and making sure they were enjoying it. But there are certain ones that cannot deal with it. Because for somebody to ask God not to let showers of blessings fall upon them tonight is in the beginning.
0: That's suspect.
2: It's quite suspect. Well, in the beginning was somebody singing some stupid songs, and then she came and she prayed, because I don't know which God she was praying to, by the way. So, yeah, but more fashion. Because Philip did not come and talk about the issues that we are faced with in this country, as in concerns, as in the hardship, as in the extra taxes that he has put upon us, as in any of that. Philip did not come and explain any of that. Rather, Philip came blazing his water gun, and I say water gun, and blaming Alan Shastri and the UWP
0: for his shortcomings,
2: for wanting to burn the house. So wanting to burn the house to kill a cockroach. But I will tell Philip something. If in 4 years of you being there, every letter
0: five years
2: has been sent to the glow, you have not taken it seriously. Every time we ask you for figures for the and the number of passports, the amount of money that was collected from passport sales, etc., you have not furnished us with any of that for the last 5 years that you've been there. You have imposed extra tariffs and taxes on the backs of the normal St. Lucian man and woman who do not work. You have not created one new job. Let me repeat that, please. May I?
0: I cannot let you. Caller, stop. I cannot let you spread propaganda on my platform. The Prime Minister has created new jobs. He created the Ministry of Conflict Resolution. He created the Ministry of Crime Prevention. He created the Ministry of Constituency Development and the Ministry of People Empowerment.
2: Okay, so those ministries, who did they employ?
0: I cannot help you there. You said jobs.
2: Thank you very much.
0: All ministries, now. No, I don't know who he employed, but all ministries, they need staff. So if he created the ministries, hopefully he created staff to run them. Although I was told that the Ministry of Conflict Resolution and, well, Crime Prevention was only in name, but the minister got a job. So we can call that a new job. Technically,
2: So, Angie.
0: Mm-hmm.
2: So.
0: I'm still waiting to know who's the permanent secretary of people empowerment, though.
2: Okay, precisely. But that's what we have to look into. Who's the secretary? Who's the permanent secretary? Who are the staff? Who's this? Who's that? We need to find who these people are.
0: But I'm saying
2: for the normal man,
0: he created the post of special prosecutor. That's a job he created, and he hired somebody.
2: Have people in his office?
0: I don't know. I can't help you.
2: Does a special prosecutor have an office somewhere?
0: I don't.
2: And he has staff in the office.
0: The prime minister has not given me that information.
2: Okay.
0: But you said,
2: Angie,
0: but I cannot allow you to say that the prime minister did not create new jobs.
2: So thank you for correcting me. He created a few jobs.
0: Yes.
2: For
0: the boys.
2: Maybe his, jobs for the boys. Okay.
0: Mm-hmm.
2: Now, I'm talking about the normal man and woman living Kanawi and Anslawi and Sufuye and Trasdi.
0: And for the first time in St. Lucia, for the first time in St. Lucia, SSDF. Is ruling out STEP. I bet you didn't know that, did you?
2: So we had not STEP for so long. I thought STEP had finished, but all of a sudden STEP come back again. They found money. Anyway,
0: no, SSDF, that's ruling out STEP. Eh? And by the way, we have to question why it is. Now that you've said that, I'm happy you reminded me. We need to question why it is that STEP usually came from the individual constituency offices, and it was being funded by the fund that the ministers have. There's a fund that each minister gets to do work in their constituency. That is where STEP was being funded. Why is STEP now being funded by the SSDF?
2: Okay, and that used to be funded by from the Taiwanese funds that will give the $1 million.
0: Yes, to the ministers. Right.
2: That's the state as it is.
0: Right.
2: So people understand where the money was coming from. I don't want to stick on that too much because there are a few things. Philip Depierre came out there last night and did not touch on the health of the country. Rather, Philip J. Pierce spoke of two buildings that Alan Chastney and Guy broke down. They destroyed it, but did not tell the country that the same Guy Joseph and Philip J. and Alan Demi and Alan Chastney built back those two buildings bigger and better. And he refused to tell the people that is part of the box.
0: Mm-hmm.
2: And that is where he's housing the two pieces of equipment he has there for to take care of the people who have, how you call it?
0: Diabetes.
2: The dialysis patients.
0: Mm-hmm.
2: He refused to say it to them. So, yes, Alan Chastney. Guy destroyed the buildings, they broke it down and whatever, but they did rebuild two more buildings, bigger and better. And one of those buildings we are using to house the two dialysis machines that we have and the 15 chairs. That is how deceitful Philip J. Pierre is. So he told people, Guy and them broke down, but it's like they never rebuilt. Philip J. Pierre opened his mouth and said, people want to burn their St. Jude's, their version of St. Jude's.
0: No, actually, that was Musa that said that
2: Musa.
0: Foolishness, you know.
2: Musa said it, Philip repeated it. Okay? I listened to everything Philip said last night. I am more than positive it's not Philip that repeated it, it was Ernest. But somebody repeated it. Okay?
0: Are these people for real?
2: We
0: man?
2: Want to burn if there is a fire. So it's like because they know that the electricals in those buildings are not up to par and does not meet the standards, that there will be more electrical fires. Y'all are now taking this, turning it around and making it seem like UWP wants to burn your old St. Jude's. Your old St. Jude's burnt once upon a time. You saw Jack, that you went and you took the same old St. Jude's. You tried to refurbish it, put some coat of plastering over it and whatnot to make it into a new St. Jude's when you had a brand new state-of-the-art hospital, modern built to suit an international hospital that met all the criteria that's needed for a modern hospital. You left that building, you went to 23 or 24 little buildings, little cages. I don't know how you're going to operate it as a hospital, because 25 little buildings are like having 25 buildings there, but that's tea boutique for you. That's what they believe in, eh?
0: Yeah.
2: Because everywhere they believe, yeah, because they're little,
0: they're just a
2: little shack. Little,
0: let me
2: shack,
0: tell you.
2: Little shack, little shack.
0: Yesterday we really saw the full extent of the tea boutique-ness of our government. Last evening, these people embarrassed me, yes, so much.
2: Listen, and you are turning this around and blaming the UWP because you are so aware that the chances of your St. Jude's bursting into flames is so high that you're going to take your nastiness and turn it around on the people of St. Lucia that are UWPs. Let me tell you something, Philip JPS. Start admitting to St. Lucia that the buildings you all used are compromised, that there have been electrical fires in there, even if the buildings have not burnt. Even if the buildings have not burned to bits and pieces, there have been electrical fires in there. A spark is an electrical fire. Two sparks, everything shut down, something big is wrong.
0: Mm-hmm.
2: You with me, my lady?
0: I'm right there with you. I know exactly what I'm right here with you.
2: At the end of the day, when Philip is doing all of and saying all of his all his nastiness, we need to take him up. We need to make an example of him. Let him know that we are not dumb. You know the number of things Philip called out last night, and he been the prime minister for 5 years and has not fixed anything in this country and is blaming the UWP and Alan Chastney for your nastiness. Also, Philip JPN, y'all have been there for 5 years. Y'all got elected. Let me show you how these people can use time and the time frame that they've spent to fool the people of St. Lucia. So Philip J. PNM are celebrating their fifth year anniversary.
0: Mm-hmm.
2: But do you realize
0: this is
2: 6 months after the last election?
0: Yes. Yes. 6 months.
2: Do you realize it is 6 months after the last election? This is their second term.
0: Mm-hmm. Mm-hmm.
2: So are y'all still treating this term as your first term? Because Papi, you ended your first term early. You ended, and people have to come to terms with that. In your first term, you were a complete failure. A complete failure. So you called an early election.
0: Did you hear Philip JPS say that if they get him vexed, he will call another election and he'll win? If he want no opposition, he'll call another election and he win? I wish he would. I wish to God he would.
2: But he said that last time, a year before the election, by the way.

0: When they called, the only minister they called, I think they were trying to call ministers for their people to follow them. You know, their entourage out there, they always have some rural people following the minister. When they called the central minister, I think there were about 10 or 15 people following him. Oh! They never called another one again for anybody to follow them in. They ended it right there.
1: Did you notice that the camera person was using tricks? Did you notice that the camera person... Hold on. Did you notice that the camera person was using tricks to make it seem that there was a huge crowd, aiming the camera at the street lights so that it would look like there were people in... Okay.
0: Body, that's right. There was hardly anybody at that meeting last night with the numbers that the SLPs had, with a party that just had an
1: election. And Sean Edwards stood up there and said, oh, the SLP is the strongest party, the strongest political party in St. Lucia.
0: But that is why all of these things were said. The SLP speaks the reverse language. SLP speaks the language that they want people to believe. Whether it's a lie, and most times they are lies, I don't see an iota of truth in what Philip Pierre said last night. It was all lies. Literally, they deceived people again last night. And to hear a few fools that are there, hey, I'm like, whoa.
1: Did you see the Prime Minister try to start? Did you see the Prime Minister try to start a chant of "Yo pay," and he alone that was pay?
0: Do you understand what I'm saying? So even "Yo pay," which is a UWP phrase, Philip J. Pierre and them are now using that too. Do you understand what I'm saying? Philip doesn't know if he's SLP or if he's UWP or if he's NOP.
1: Philip J. Pierre said last Kipri cabinet press briefing that he single-handedly chose Sir John to be on the $100 note. I did that. And I'm saying to myself, but Philip J. Pierre, you're the only person that there. You're the only member of the Ministry of the Monetary Council of the ECCU that is St. Lucian. So what you talking about?
0: He said it last night. He said he's the only he was the person who chose Sir John to go on the 100 EC dollar bill. And I'm Philip, like, really, Philip?
1: Philip don't realize.
0: The SLP's clapping. Hear that? The SLP's clapping. Blah, blah, blah, blah. Oh, and he's going to make a new statue or whatever monument of Sir John and this and that. All of that he said last night. I'm like, oh. So now Sir John has become, why you're making a statue of Kenny Anthony? Why you're making a statue of, what's his name?
1: So we don't have a statue of George Charles, huh? He don't know that. Who knows what George Charles looking like? Why we gotta have a statue of George Charles?
0: That's
1: he too ashamed. He too embarrassed.
0: Why did they make a statue of George Charles? Why is Sir John? Was Sir John your party leader, Philip J. Pierre? And the stupids. They're going ray and they're clapping Angie, and I'm like, really? So today, Sir John has taken.
1: Didn't they call Sir John a devil?
0: In your heart?
1: Didn't they call him a devil?
0: They call Sir John a devil. They call him a pedophile. They call him all sorts of names. They even took his parking space in Castries.
1: Yes, in front of his mother's building.
0: They did so much to Sir John. They were the ones who organized the banana coup where they wanted to kill Sir John. They were the ones who organized that coup in Grand Rivière, in the valley. Where they blocked Sir John and wanted to kill Sir John, escaped. Because they were out to kill him. Now, I say that, and I'm not saying that with any fear. I'm not saying that because I choose to just...

0: say things. I'm saying it because
1: it is true, and it happened.
0: The truth. Yes, ma'am. It is the truth.
1: Let me tell you, eh?
0: It's so shameless. The same Sir John. Last night, you're talking about Sir John. I'm like, wait a minute. Is that a UWP? Has that turned to a UWP meeting or something?
1: Let me tell you something. I heard so many things. Did you hear them talking about Euronora International Airport? Did you hear? I say, hey, is some flabo still a power? Because everything.
0: We're going to finish Euronora International Airport. We're going to finish Sohemia. Who started? And why didn't you finish it last term?
1: You know Sean was there talking about the tower is 90% complete.
0: That's right. I heard it. But I will say that. And I'll say that. And I'll let somebody, because there might be somebody that's trying to call. I don't know. Philip Jepia has failed St. Lucia, has deceived St. Lucians. Philip Jepia should not be the Prime Minister of St. Lucia. Philip Jepia knew that they never won the last election fairly. Listen to my words. Fairly, that there was some sort of something that happened, because people calling out numbers by which they win and which box and stuff. You so know these things there, Philip. The first election you won, you didn't realize you had won with how many that you, the first election you won, you said, oh, we won. We had 42, 30. We had 42,000 votes, or 30, how they call us, the 42 percenters, or 40, they call us a name, 42 percenters.
1: Let me tell you something.
0: Right?
1: That, Philip Jepia.
0: That was from the 42,000 that voted for UWP in the first, the 2021 election. Philip Jepia. He kept saying that he won the election with 42,000 votes.
1: Philip Jepia.
0: So we have to pay attention to Philip Jepia.
1: And quite confused. And I keep telling you, listen to mate. Listen to him. Because he lets the cat out of the bag. Anyway, caller, I need to let you go because I have a guest who just walked in.
0: Yes. And there's lots of rain.
1: And there's a lot to talk about.
0: Andy, thank you so much. Thank you.
1: Yeah. Yes. Okay. So, guys, I'm joined here by our resident police officer. And I have to give him the floor because I need to ask him some questions. I called him on purpose to come here because he had questions to answer. Good afternoon to you, Mr. Foster Chico. How are you?
2: Hi, Andre. Good day, and good day to your listeners and viewers.
1: Chico.
2: Pleased to be here.
1: Today, I am in a state of sadness. I am in a state of I can't say sadness, huh? Let me not say sadness. Let me say it exactly as it is. Mon waje. You dis say flabouarara, mon waje.
2: Don't let your blood sugar, your blood level spike there, you know, G. Only thing I can give you is a sweet, and a sweet is not good for high blood.
1: Now, this Annette Colimo that keeps coming here and exposing her festus. Lady, let me tell you something. You are on the wrong platform. Because you see the way I am today. Don't make me come for you. Nobody said and called you to be here. Now, I've deleted your comments more than once. I feel you should delete yourself, because the mood I am in here today, Miss Annette Colimo, remove yourself from my platform, because do not make me unleash. That's all I say. Do not let me unleash. Foster, I got a call today, Foster, and that's why I called you. I am learning that there is another rapist police officer on the loose. And I can say that because he was charged and a court case ensued. But somehow the case was dismissed.
2: Yeah, I must say that on my way I heard you making commenting on that situation. I saw a news clipping from, I believe it was Hot 7, where the witness was giving a version of what transpired at the court. I'm familiar with that case, and my instructions are that that matter was dismissed at the High Court. It went for an entire trial. And I believe that what happened is that the complainant in the matter, her evidence was, in fact, there was evidence, that's why the matter was before the court in the first case. But you see, on the day of delivery, Angie, if you confuse your evidence and you create a situation, that could only be that could be the only reason why the matter was not concluded in the complainant's favor. If you mess up your evidence, the court will have no choice but to return a verdict of not guilty. But the matter, not that the files disappeared or the case was not concluded, the case concluded in the court. So I can only see, and it has happened before, I can only see that it's the strength of the complainant in filing a matter that could be the result in a negative outcome in that matter. But I'm familiar, I know the defendant, I don't know the complainant. I know the police officer.
1: Well, I know the complainant very well. She's a personal friend of mine. And I wasn't even aware that this had happened until she reached out to me after the case was dismissed.
2: Yeah, like we stated earlier on this week on the matter, on matters like that. Those matters are only, you will only hear the decisions after. All right? But while the case is in court, because of the nature of it, you'll not hear the names of, except if you know. Because I tell you, I know it's a police officer, I know him. But after the fact, that's my instructions. But it's a sad thing. I mean, once you take a matter before the court, you want to win the case. But the other side want to win also. The defense want to win also. Just remember. So you must be consistent and you must not add anything. They tell you don't add anything new. Don't subtract. Don't add, don't subtract to your evidence. You know the statement that you give, it was forwarded to the court, which is a tribunal where those matters will be heard and a decision will be given. So don't add, don't subtract. That is the warning that is normally given to a complainant in any matter that's before the court.
1: But Foster, is a sorry, sad state of affairs for the women of St. Lucia, you know.
2: Boy, let me tell you, Angie, I must say that, boy, sometimes, you know, if you don't know the system, it's harder to accept. But if you know the system and you know the rules of the court and the evidence and so on, rules of evidence, you would understand better. I would accept it because if I didn't have the case myself, but based on my instructions I got, I know I can tell you honestly that that matter went through an entire trial.
1: But this officer is now reinstated.
2: Yeah, because he was on suspension for the last 6 years. It could have been even more.
1: Yeah, because the matter happened in 2021.
2: Yeah.
1: But I'm also being told that the complainant was overseas when the matter was called.
2: That's what I heard. And she had to come here within a day on
1: Sunday. Yes. Now, I've been to court recently and I realized that lawyers and the judge were attending court virtually. Why? And the complainant said to me that on the first hearing, she was actually there virtually, and she heard the judge making certain pronouncements and referring to her in a derogatory manner.
2: She said the same thing on the news clip that I saw.
1: Yes.
2: Unheard. Well, Angie, you know, since COVID, we have had that virtual court has come to, you know, been given even greater prominence, which is good. I mean, meetings are held now virtual. You don't have to travel to a meeting as before, where you had to be in person. You can just stay at your home. You can be, in fact, there is a recent pronouncement made by a judge in a particular case, and admonishing a lawyer who was attending court virtually, and I think the man was either working on his car or something, and the man in court, and the judge, but doing something out of the way, because you can see his movement in the back. And he was admonished for, while it's virtual, you can't be there peeling in your garden, in your banana, you know, pruning your banana, and you're in court. You know, you must be in a position where you can, your attention will be focused on what you're doing. But that's the good thing about, good and bad about virtual court and virtual meetings. You're not bound to leave your home. You can be cooling out on your bed, lying down, and you're in court. You know, once you have the necessary conditions around you that there is not disturbing. But I during COVID, Angie, and just after COVID, I remember having court virtual, and it's never something I like. You know, if I have a defendant before the court, I always like to see you in person. I'm there, you there. And what I like also, what I practice all the time, Angie, when I am going to court, I like to be there before the defendant. You're not coming in court and say, hey, police are parvini, or you think you escape. When you walk into the yard, the first person you'll see, it's me. I've always maintained that.
1: Now, forgive me, but it seems to me that the Royal St. Lucia Police Force is really, I mean, the circumstances surrounding that matter, and yeah, I've gotten the complainant's permission.
2: You got a ball by ball player.
1: Right, and yes. I got her permission to speak about certain things. I asked her permission because, like I said, this is my personal friend. And she's saying to me that on that day she was going through depression. This is a professional woman. Okay? She is a talented young lady. I know her through having dealt with her professionally and befriending her and seeing the way she ran a business. Okay, this is not someone that is, you know? And for something like this to happen to someone like that, a young lady who was on the rise, you know, running one of the most successful businesses in the area where she was. I mean, she wasn't the owner of the business, but she was the one in charge of
2: managing
1: it.
2: Yeah.
1: Right. To see someone like that go through a situation where they feel that they are hopeless and they cannot go on. And to have a police officer, because the situation is, she had attempted suicide. She was going through depression. This police officer was part of a team, a three-person team sent to ensure her safety. A family member of hers called the police. Well, actually sent, because one of the officers who responded is actually very close to her family. The other police officer on the team. There's two police officers and a medic. You asked a question on the show last week or earlier this week, and you said, how are women to deal with cases of sexual assault? But now it's not just sexual assault, Foster. It seems that whatever complaint a woman in St. Lucia has, she cannot call the police for help, because they might come and victimize you further. Now, I'm not putting this on every police officer, but I want you to understand the magnitude of this situation. This is someone who was in trouble and called for help. So if we as women, when we are in trouble, we can no longer call the authorities for help, where does that leave us as women in St. Lucia? Where does that leave us? You understand the magnitude of this situation?
2: Yeah. Now,
1: who do we trust?
2: Now again, Angie, it calls on the supervisor to really ask yourself questions on why, or who is who are the persons who are assigned those tasks, and what kind of screening is done to ensure that you have the right persons doing the right job, Angie, because we don't want a repeat of that kind of behavior. All right, that brings to mind a story, an old story, Angie, where I know you might recall, you were probably too young to be close to radio at that time. You remember the Mary Ratcliffe
1: yes.
2: incident?
1: Yes.
2: When an officer, it is understood that an officer was assigned to a female to accompany her home after she made that report. And for some reason, that didn't happen. And as soon as she reached home, she was murdered. So you really have to ask yourself, you know, how serious do we really take those incidents, Angie, where we have to follow up and we have to ensure that we have the right people doing the right
1: task? But there's another incident recently in, I think, Canaries or wherever, where a police officer raped and either she was autistic or Down syndrome child. That happened, that case concluded just recently, a few years ago.
2: You can recall the outcome or the verdict?
1: The police officer was charged, and I think he was fired or whatever. That happened just recently. Case concluded just recently. I can't remember the police officer's name, but I know it happened in Canaries or whatever. The police officer, this underage child, this girl, young girl, but was autistic or whatever. And she was raped by a police officer.
2: Let me tell you, I've had some very naughty cases happening and in situations happening within the system. And again, it doesn't matter, because it happens, and it will continue to happen, unfortunately. That's why we must have the right people, we must have the right training, We must always try to have...
1: We have a caller on the line. Hold on.
2: Yeah.
1: Good afternoon to you, caller. You are on the air.
3: Angie, how you doing?
1: As well as can be expected under the circumstances, caller.
3: I'm just going to use 5 minutes.
1: Mm-hmm.
3: Angie, what kind of... Like the old lady was saying, say a government make it chukum.
1: Mwempa have.
3: The Prime Minister said, Mr. Philip Joseph Pierce said, he just think before he do anything. That's a nice word. Beautiful. You take $200 and something and then you put it on the old St. Jude Hospital.
1: Caller,
3: and now I'm
1: caller,
3: paying.
1: You're forgetting some zeros in that thing. $200 and something million.
3: I'm not even forgetting the zeros because I don't want to go there. I'm not going too far for him. And then you still come in and say, now you want to build a helicopter pad. When the box common sense have a helipad already. Am I really hearing something right there?
2: Caller, where you building the helipad? On the ground or on the galvanized of one of
3: what the... What I have? Cody, I'm Chico. Asu, what is his name there? Guy Joseph say, Asu Galvanized Blea Wabili. You going to make a helipad?
1: I have told you all before, the only St. Jude's that will open in Viewfort is the boxer. You all don't want to believe me? Okay.
3: No,
1: the only St. Jude's that is going to open is the box.
3: I want to understand.
1: And they will say it like it's there that do it, but the only St. Jude that will ever open is the box.
3: Because of you, I have one more question.
1: Mm-hmm.
3: You said it's Alan Chastney. I never know Alan Chastney with hospital. I know Alan Chastney with his own hotel and thing like that.
1: Mm-hmm.
3: But I didn't know he had built his own hospital.
1: If you have to listen to these people, caller. If you have to listen to these people. Caller, if you have to listen to these people.
3: I did not know Alan Chastney had built his own hospital. I thought the hospital Chastney built was because of his technicality and he spoke to all the different people that he ended up building a hospital. Instead of building that. But Mr. John Peters, a road engineer, said you need chemical and whatever to open the hospital. And then T-Bone J Labo Wea, Mr. Engineer.
1: Engineer? Marisav.
3: And then
2: engine, so
3: then Chico,
2: yes,
3: Lady Kosa, that's all you need is that and the hospital.
1: But caller, Emma say the hospital will open within by the end of the first year.
3: But no, so we did all this. This went on. Okay. Today, you are listening to these people come on the market step and making a fool of themselves. I'm hearing Unesi Le from all the way in Canada talking Alan Chastney that's not in government and saying Alan Chastney right people. By heard Kenny Anthony had right people too.
1: No, Chastney alone that know how to write. they don't know how to write. Chastney alone that know how to write. Kenny wrote investors and told them not to spend their money in St. Lucia.
3: No, I ain't giving you that, huh? Angie, I ain't giving that to Chico. Chico?
2: Yes, sir.
3: What we doing with that?
2: Caller, that was Comedy Central. That's Tom and Jerry and Charlie Chaplin and all of them.
3: Let me say something to y'all. Y'all Lucian people don't know about Chico and me. But Chico is a little boy towards me. Chico had the other one working in customs. Chico had the other one that was a police sergeant. And Chico had the best one, Peter. Peter built my house in Wakachi. Where Peter?
2: Peter is not the builder, you know. Peter is the one at customs. He was a candidate. You're mixing up your Peter, Chico's, man. But well, all Chico is Chico.
3: Well, Peter was the builder in Wakachi.
2: Yeah. You can call him Chico and Peter too. That's okay.
3: Yes. Yes. So I know this guy as well, right?
2: Yes.
3: So I'm not worried about that. When I hear Philippe J. Pierre come in and talk like Chastney do this. You know, in 2026, when Philippe J. Pierre was supposed to say what he do in 5 years, you know, Philippe J. Pierre, you know, they come in there and hen Unesile come in and blame Alan Chastney in 2026.
2: The fellas say Alan Chastney, a little problem we have. You're going to
1: a little problem. That's
2: a little problem. You're going
1: to talk. When I heard that, that's when I turned my back and went to sleep.
3: I hear that nonsense. In 2026, in 2026, we are still building old plywood houses. We had Bill. When there is numerous problems. When Miss Lady here, when Unesile, who is Unesile? Can push the lady. And that's like the House of Assemblies is Richard Frederick, but everybody won't. I don't even care about you, Baldus. I just saying these people doing like they own St. Lucia. Which part of St. Lucia they own? Kobonte you are here.
1: Nah, c'est ça, moi, vle sav la. Ma même quoi, you même sav, kolo.
3: Moi, pas mal about ça. Moi, vle sav, Kobonte you here. That you cannot talk, you cannot say nothing. I'll take it. That's from the time Kenny came from Guyana. And Kenny came with that Estefan guy from Dominica. I'll take it back! I'll take it back!
2: But do it. Kenny, where's Kenny now? Those guys,
3: I don't know,
2: don't realize
3: they have
2: the time. They have the time. The time is coming. I've come to an end.
3: No, but that was the thing. Kenny have killed the politics of St. Lucia. That is not the old politics of George Odlam and Peter Josie and even the stupid what is his name? Julian Hunt breaking glass in your ass.
2: Caller, you have a sharp memory, man.
3: What's that?
2: You have a good memory, man.
3: That's not the kind of politics. That's the kind of politics you needed. You know, the man went to England for independence, and Peter Josie couldn't go in the not Peter Josie, Odlam could not go in the office. And then that is the kind of politics you need. But when you have a set of guys, what you doing is Sean Innocent?
1: Edward.
2: Sean Edward.
3: And you're doing if Thibaut de Labo here. What are you doing if these guys don't know what politics is about?
2: What are you doing if Philip J. The guys have won four times in St. Lucia, you know.
3: So
2: we have a problem then.
3: I from Bwakachi. Mm. Bwakachi have the only tamarind tree. And I was there by Villa Hotel. And look at the condition of Bwakachi today. And look at the Bwakachi, the condition of when John Compton. Where is the improvement?
2: Nada.
3: Where is the improvement? Yes, there's
1: on the market steps, it is caller, on the market steps. Because on the market steps, they talk about so many things, and I am yet to see one of them. I even hear one minister turn meteorologist and say we have El Nino is a super system.
3: Say Bugla, I care. Morgi has said, I can't believe you speak against Caribbean unity. Striker, I can't believe. The negritude. These guys are so weak. And you know the dumb people of St. Lucia? I'm not only blaming them guys, you know. The dumb. Hey! So if your child do something wrong because it's your child, you're not going to say something wrong?
1: Let me tell you.
3: You love your child, but he should find by key wrong. Equally, I want justice for my child.
1: Caller, if your child is a criminal and instead of trying to turn them away from a life of crime, you are condoning the crime that they have committed. You don't love that child, you know, caller. You hate that child.
3: Call the police, Chico. Chico. Mm. Police officer Chico, what do you say about that?
2: Caller, let me tell you, God is in charge and everything that's happening.
3: No. Now, so you're the police. Think of it from a police standpoint.
1: I think if Foster had his way, he would go and arrest all these fellas last night.
3: You know me. You know me. Let's just use the word. You know me. Mm-hmm. Let's say, like the way I told you, I know you. I know your brother, the customs, because I was a boat captain and different than that. So your brother and everybody know me. But I did something stupid. Mm-hmm. Because you know me, that I remember one year, I'm going to give you this. I remember one year I had my first boat, my own boat. And then when I went, I was on my way to Martinique, and there was a guy called Cox. He was in charge of the Coast Guard, because after SS Williams, yes, was Cox.
2: Yes.
3: And so Cox, and then a guy from Denry Valley was carrying some drugs, and Cox stopped the boat. We were going to Martinique. Right? So what I'm saying, not because Cox had known me, he don't have to stop my boat. He pulled my boat in. That he went to the Coast Guard after SS William retired. Mm-hmm. So I'm telling you that. So if you had known me and there was a crime, what would you do?
2: But now when I know you, I lock you up even faster.
1: Okay.
2: When you do bad and you know you do bad and you see me coming, just know you lock up.
3: Not because you know me that you have to love me. That doesn't mean you hate me.
2: True.
3: It is saying that you are doing what you're supposed to be doing. Yeah. So when Frederick is doing all his crime, but they cannot, but we go in there because that's where we're in slow. All the thing that Frederick doing there, they cannot fire Frederick or do anything. They're not going to do it. Because what happened, they're trying to justify Frederick. Because Frederick has, Frederick will unfold, because Frederick si la con la me, y pa achebe. Y la con la me, y pa achebe, jelly long.
1: So you're saying that if they take him down, he'll take them down with him?
3: Of course. I'm not going down alone. Why should I go down alone? If they try to test Frederick with Frederick foolishness, but they know everything. Philip JP are trying to twist the thing because St. Lucians, well, sorry about them. The Moseti Male Wesla, Suwama Pale, Mwen pa kip kime e ish mwen kay l'ekol, mwen pa e sa mwen e.
1: Now, you know, now, caller, you laugh at that, but you know that's the truth. You know that is the truth.
3: Mwen se ti male wez la, si mwen pa ale, so mwen kay ni po.
1: You have to condone the nonsense.
3: Oui. Mose ti male wez, si mo pa ali apweza, epi mo pasa hen la hapwa si tangi asmans, ki mke iba mwen?
1: Yes.
3: Nom la kite mwen, nom la mwen deish, ek nom la pa edi mwen, se gwen mwen ka mwen ti la ha. So, ki sa wwe? Because, and if you want to make it worse, do you know, men doesn't go to doctor like that. Do you notice in church they have more women than men?
1: Yes.
3: Go and check
1: the few men that are there, they're there because their wives dragged them there.
3: All right then. They have more women in church than men. And the women, because these men are not there because of the in church, because they're in church. One man they have in church is Father Albert. Ek le pale, se fèmè jik ka toune kont li. They only have two radio stations in St. Lucia. Like long ago, they used to have Radio St. Lucia and Radio Caribbean. Today they have Hot Fire FM and Timothy Polo. And none of them cannot talk because Timothy Polowa, they already burn him. And Angie not far from that.
1: They can brand me what they want, caller. They say all kinds of things about me already. I do not care.
3: They already brand Timothy Polowa.
1: Let me tell you something they might not know, caller. And I'll say it here for the first time. What people think of me is their business, and I'm not in the habit of minding people's business.
3: Amundi mo kosa mo kay ba usa ay anji amundi mo jik Canada simen passe ya anji is not from Castries south so anji have no nothing to talk about.
1: I'm not from Castries south. The person knows where Castries South is, caller? Caller, I was born. I am from Monkey Tongue, Cicero. That's where I was born.
3: But I'm from Cicero too.
1: Okay.
3: I'm not from Cicero. I'm from Bwakache. But what I'm saying, whether you're from Cicero.
1: I'm from Monkey Tongue. I am the only one of my siblings born in Monkey Tongue, Cicero. So much so that all my brothers used to call me Monkey.
3: Angie, whether you from Cicero, whether you from Viewfort, you are St. Lucia.
1: That's right. And when people ask me where I'm from, I don't say I'm from Cicero. I say I am from St. Lucia, because that's where I'm
3: but
1: from.
3: But the same thing for me. I'm a Canadian citizen. People ask me, what part of Canada are you from? Because Canada has 10 districts. They have 10 thing and. And three territories.
1: Mm-hmm.
3: And they asked me, what part of Canada are you from? I said, what part of the world are you from? I'm international.
1: That's right. Mm. That's right.
3: I'm not Canadian. I'm not this. I'm international. So the same thing you see in there, I say it in a different way.
1: Mm-hmm.
3: I am international. I know I'm a Canadian citizen, but I'm saying it in a different way. You people, well, boy, I like, because Chico likes statistics.
1: Mm-hmm.
2: Hmm.
3: Chico does go on his statistics and the traffic. Of course. I know Chico little. Chico didn't, Chico but I'm MPC.
1: Hey, hey. Oh, gee. Call her, I'm you here. Call her. I don't like the way you're talking about my partner, call her. I take offense.
3: No, I take grave offense,
1: call her. So I going to have to.
3: When Chico come and Chico give his statistics,
1: mm-hmm.
3: Chico know what he's talking about. Because Chico, they had another guy. I know all these guys there. When you had people like Malcolm and all these guys in the police for Shabe and all these guys, Chico was still in traffic. Mm-hmm. They had put Chico in traffic because Chico was a little boy.
1: Eh?
3: Meg.
1: Caller, I'm going to have to cut you off, caller. You can't come here and talk about my partner. No. I take grave offense. Caller, did you know that my co-host here, my partner here, Mr. Chico, can walk on high tension wire? Caller, have a nice day. I like what you say in there, caller. Bye bye, call. I'm gonna be recording today. Cut him off. We're cutting him off. Have a good day, caller.
2: Good job, have a good day. Thank you.
1: But here's the thing, Foster. Here's the thing. As a Saint Lucian woman, I am very incensed by these things that I see happening in my country. And you know what the other thing is? I am so upset at the misrepresentation of women in our parliament.
2: It's a shame.
1: It is a downright disgrace.
2: It's a shame, Angie.
1: We women are going through so much already.
2: We are going through so much already. You believe anything will change in our Angie?
1: We are the ones that have to make it. Listen, I'm going to start mobilizing.
2: We have a government that doesn't give a damn about processes. They go on the market step to address pertinent matters and they make a whole comedy out of it.
1: A mockery.
2: You know, those guys are not serious about anything. Philippia takes governance of the country as a joke. And anybody who tell me they have confidence in Philippia are even a bigger joker than him.
1: Did you hear Hile saying everything going to be okay because Philip JPA is there?
2: Angie.
1: You think Met have good head?
2: Both Philippia and Ernest Hile said that we had a little problem we have. Why must you write? It's just like a man who beats his wife.
1: Mm-hmm. And she called police.
2: Over and over. You know? No, she doesn't call the police yet. Before she calls the police, Angie. After taking all her beating over a number of years,
1: mm-hmm.
2: she goes to her brothers and family and she tells them, let me tell you, John is beating me and abusing me. You know, I kept that away from me all a long time. And let us say two of her brothers,
1: go and twill plishy.
2: And they're eating rice.
1: Mm-hmm.
2: Go, no, they ain't beat him yet. They just tell him, let me tell you. They're giving you one warning.
1: You have a caller. The callers can't even let you finish that because they're afraid of what you're going to say. Good afternoon, caller. You are on the air.
4: Hi. Good afternoon to you, Miss Angie. That's the first.
2: Yes.
4: Happy Friday to you.
2: Yes, you too, sir.
4: Thank you so much. And happy Friday to all the followers as well. And I've been trying to restrain from calling, but at the same time, I'm a bit itchy to call because I'm sorry. Before I say that, I'm sorry to interrupt, but
2: no, you're good.
4: Technically, in the same thing that you were saying.
2: Yeah.
4: when I see late, like, oh, a little problem we have, and he's crying like that little tabby bee. I like him saying, this guy remind me of that teacher, Jablo teacher.
1: I don't want to laugh, you know, caller, but I can't help myself. It's not laugh I want to laugh.
4: But he's going ahead and said that to try to make sure they look like he's such a bad person, or he's done such a horrible thing. But Shastney, in my opinion, that's what I would have done, because he's written them many times.
2: Yes.
4: Many times. Up to, was it yesterday? I think Spider was saying, he read part of the letter and he said, this is the fourth letter he's writing.
2: Yes.
4: They refuse to respond in any shape or form.
2: Yes.
4: They have not responded to him. They've not taken action. They've not done anything. So what do you expect the guy to do?
2: Yeah.
4: And they're saying they have the country at heart, and they are the ones destroying it. Even when he's trying to call on them, trying to advise them, he's offered help. All of what he's done, it pretty much it went to the glow. So what do you expect the guy to do? And then he's going to say, oh, a little problem we have. That is a little problem?
2: Yeah.
4: You ball us? I mean, I'm sorry, he had to call on Clay's name, but his name keep coming up, because that is where that is the highlight. You know, a few years ago, it was a lot less of a
1: The man was a victim.
4: Required.
1: Listen, the man was the victim of a crime. But they called for his head on a silver platter.
4: Exactly. And there you have a guy in your cupboard. You have a guy in
1: ma même que c'est un cupboard, caller. Mom que c'est un cambéry killer. Mom pa ma même pas encore. Sorry, caller.
4: Like my mother used to say, bric à brac, tout bon.
1: Ma même ça.
4: You know.
1: That cabinet, I think, is built with Legos, you know. Honestly, that cabinet is built with Legos. Nobody can convince me otherwise. Sorry, caller. Go ahead. I said I would say
4: Legos, when you check, Legos is probably even too strong for that cabinet. That's probably...
1: So, it's a cabinet there, pull back,
4: Ila. Exactly. Pull back, I think, I'm going to eat all that.
1: Oh, gee.
4: You know, because you could have... It's honestly, I'm lost for words in trying to describe that situation. I mean, the guy, he himself confessed, the police come to your house. Police don't come to your house if you're not a person of interest.
1: Exactly.
4: You know, they come to his house, and not just they come to his house to check out. They make sure they come before the guy leave his house, you know, before any chance of
1: leaving his house. The police surrounded the man's house, you know. They surrounded it, so in case he try and jump through the window, they know they're going to catch him. So that means the police needed you. They wanted you.
4: Exactly. I was even I'll even go as far as saying maybe the guy slept in the yard, you know, to make sure this guy was home.
1: Maybe.
4: He confessed that. For one, they came to his house. Two, whether it was they walk him down the street, it was a jaywalking or whatever it is, he was escorted down to the station.
2: Mm-hmm.
4: Like So Foster said, he was there for over 8 hours. That is not just a
1: he couldn't come outside because Foster was standing up outside the jail
4: by the door.
1: So he couldn't let Foster see him. As Foster leave, he ran outside.
4: But he didn't realize.
1: And that's not an exaggeration, by the way. That is actually the truth. Foster was standing outside. The man refused to come outside.
4: Foster should have go right outside the door itself.
2: the guys were concerned that I was around the area. They even had to come and see it on the show.
1: Mm-hmm.
2: you know, caller, let me help you.
4: Mm-hmm.
2: You know when those things are going down, I like to be there because those guys lie so much. They want to twist everything. Honestly, now, if you're not there to demantle them.
4: Yep.
2: You know, you will buy the stupid story, but Fregis and all of them know that I know, that they know that I was there. You know?
4: To use an example, I mean, I'm not straying from this particular point, but to an example of what you're saying, when Musla came and he talked about the hospital, he, instead of he saying that it was in the box, as people has already been making public, he turned around and he said, he just mentioned that the dialysis unit is open, and he turned around and said, oh, they're trying to burn down the hospital.
1: The man said, Musa said,
2: did he say that?
1: He said, when he heard the people are asking for the hospital to burn down, his mind tell him that these people have a plan to burn the hospital down. But he has already put soldiers in place.
4: So and if they come and try to
1: burn the hospital, there'll be a problem in this country. Musa's
2: the Minister of Health said that?
1: Yes.
2: When did he say that?
1: Last night.
2: On the market?
1: His exact words.
2: Anything that is said at Comedy Central?
1: I like stand-up comedy, but the caliber of what was going on there last night, that was upsetting me, so I just went to sleep.
2: I hope he made a report to the police that he have information that who is going to burn the thing. Who's going to burn the...
1: the hospital burning itself by itself.
2: The hospital is burning everything.
1: Jesus, Lord, give me strength.
4: According to the leader, the hospital telling them, if you get me vexed, I start in a fire.
1: Yes. Yes. And it always vexed.
2: Every time they speak, there's a fire at the hospital.
1: Yes.
2: So nobody needs to burn down the hospital.
1: According to the legal trend, the hospital burning itself by itself. So what are they talking about?
2: My God, these guys are, let me tell you, one thing the Labour Party is good at, they're good at selling their lies better than UWP is good at selling the truth.
1: they know about marketing.
4: Back to this guy, after they allow him to walk out of the station, his phone had to stay with the police. The scandal even goes further. SSDX checks in his position. Like I said before, these are two reasons why he has, Philip JP has to deal with this guy or get him out of the cabin.
1: Hot Patet and Philip JP can eat a pay yours way. Nomla te pay.
4: Yeah. He's trying to type people in that thing or whatever. Eventually, he didn't even last.
1: Because nobody was taking him on. Nobody was taking him on.
4: Yeah, and there were certain areas that would usually be highlights for them. I realized people were just there. And by the way, as I'm saying that, I think the first caller, she said that in the prayer, they asked to withhold the shower of blessings.
1: Yes.
4: I recognize that as well. But the funny thing is, they come and they have Mr. Black. They had Robin Hood, they had the brainwasher or whatever. All of them come and make their noise, and then they go and pray.
2: On the market.
1: I don't know what kind of prayer it is when you will say, God, please don't let showers of blessing fall on us. That was the prayer.
2: That was a blessing. They don't get showers of
1: blessing. They prayed that they don't get any showers of blessing.
4: Blessings.
1: Was that a prayer? You asking God to stay away?
2: Afterwards? No, but who they pray to? That's a prayer.
1: But listen, they're asking God to stay away from the proceedings.
2: Exactly. They're praying, but they're not praying to God. There are many gods, you know. They're true God. They're not praying to God.
4: That's why I keep saying the devil goes to church.
2: The devil, of course, the devil has its followers.
1: Lord, have mercy.
4: That's what I would have done if I were to have been chastened. Y'all are not responding at all in any positive manner. What do you expect?
2: Caller, let me just help you a little bit. Alan Chastney have had to fight for his right to even stand up in the House of Parliament when he's given time. He has to fight. He have had cause to take the government to court. Pay his own money. The man is paying his own money.
1: Yeah.
2: To get his right as a elected member in the house, you know. You think those guys will listen to or read a letter Alan Chastney writes? So his right to copy it to the people
1: that they will listen to. And I agree. And I support Alan Chastney 400,000%. I don't even know if that's a number.
2: You're right.
4: With mine on top of it. And once you were saying about the step earlier, Angie, it came to mind that maybe this is why they're trying to have the SSDF front step.

0: SSDF. The closure of the offices of SSDF. But at the same time, in the next breath, SSDF rolling out step. How they rolling out step when they closed?
1: Closure, I know they will close today.
0: Yeah.
1: But their closure, what do you mean a closure?
0: Well, they said the offices would be closed at a certain time.
2: But the worst thing is,
1: even when you have Charlie Chaplin running.
2: even if there's an audit, the question is who is conducting that audit?
1: Because exactly.
2: One guy, he asked a question some time ago, and the question he asked was, who is watching the watchman when the watchman is watching you? You know? So if he's going to have his guys conduct that audit, what's the point?
1: No, but remember, they gave Galaxy to do. What did they call it? Angie, when you do supervise.
0: Oh, you mean the due diligence? The due diligence, yes.
1: Galaxy is doing their own due diligence.
0: Speaking of Galaxy.
1: But let me tell you, those fellas have.
0: Speaking of Galaxy, I came across a post. Hold on, I call her. I came across a post.
2: I'm there.
0: That Galaxy is selling our citizenships in Iran. Remember they said the contracts of Galaxy have been terminated.
1: No. Mm-hmm. Galaxy said no. The contracts, the first contract they signed, the government is not going back on that. Galaxy wrote the government back, you know. Don't forget. Those guys are not saying that.
0: I'm not privy to that.
1: Galaxy told them, don't come with that nonsense.
2: Is that when the letter of quid pro quo or whatever it is?
1: Right. Yes, caller. Galaxy told them, don't try that. They're not cutting them short. They had already agreed on a certain thing. They have their contract. Yep.
2: They cannot
1: go back on it.
2: On it. Yeah, Why do you think the audit is not being made?
0: But this post that I came across, it was a letter to some international body where these people are saying they are Iraqi citizens who have applied to the Sinusha Citizenship by Investment Program.
1: Yes, an Iraqi.
0: And Galaxy is asking them to sign fraudulent papers. Because they paid $95,000 US, but they want them to sign a paper saying that they paid $200,000. And the guy did not pay, and he's asking. He wrote to McLeod Emanuel. McLeod Emanuel sent him an acknowledgement that I receive your letter, or whatever. But they've heard nothing, and they want to cancel their citizenship.
1: That is exactly what.
2: The guy also said that.
0: They said they were living in fear. Yes, they wrote to an international organization seeking help.
2: Yep. So, as bad as Alan Chastney is, honestly, the sticks have been drawn. From the beginning, they were warned by the U.S. to not issue passports to people of certain
0: origin.
2: And I
0: think the guy sent that to the... Some human rights thing.
1: Yeah, the guy. Oh yeah, that.
0: The guy has forwarded that. The guy sent it to the European Commission for Internal Affairs and Migration. So.
2: Honestly. Was it last month when they were in the house? I followed the so-called budget or whatever it was. And to hear this young guy, they just come into politics and they're talking like they are so big and they know so much or whatever. I realize why Alan would just walk out on these guys. Because all of them are trying to launch at him. None of them know what they're talking about. You know? You come in and you're defending, you're supporting a bill or whatever. They're going all the way, leaving Castries, going all the way by the waterfront, walking down to Sufrica and back up, and then they come in and say, they support the same thing. Honestly, they did the same thing. That's why Alan had to call him up on it. You see, the semantics, the hypocrisy, that's the same thing he was doing when he was the prime minister. Now, honestly, they come on, that I think it was about the environment, whatever it was. He gave a whole long speech and tried to put his jacket on it and

0: a bow tie or whatever it is. Alan Saxon said, "Oh, look, all of what you're seeing, you try to make it fancy, but it's the same, the exact same thing. You come back to the same point that I made when I was, the same thing that I was trying to implement."
1: But it's a whole bunch of foolishness. And
0: I tell you,
1: what I cannot understand for the life of me, there are solutions. Seemingly educated people who are supporting this crap. Crafting sillies for one. I mean, come on. This woman saying that raise your voice is to advocate for victims of domestic abuse and sexual abuse and women who don't have a voice, victims of abuse, but she will not listen to her words. She will not speak for people who get involved in consensual relationships and accept money. Since when do you know underage people can enter into consensual relationships?
0: Consensual relationship.
2: Angie, those people, if those people had to apply for that position that they hold in, they would never have the position because they would have to prove whatever qualifications they have would have to be examined and proven.
0: The track record.
2: And they would never make it through the first door. It's only when you just appoint them politically. You don't need no paper, exactly. You don't need no schooling, you don't need nothing. They can come to work a whole year and not even carry a pen and nobody would know.
0: Yeah, as long as they show loyalty.
1: Yeah. Anyway, caller, we have so many other people trying to get the line. I'll give you 2 minutes to wrap up.
0: Even last night, Philip Jepier hinted at the fact that they never won elections. Yes, you remember, he said, if they get me vexed, I call in elections. And I let them want it. And if I have no opposition,
1: yes,
0: you're going to take it.
1: Yes.
0: He glossed over the fact that people have been saying that they never won the election. But at the same time, he just confessed it. How could you be so confident that you could call election now and take the one seat that is left?
2: So why didn't he win it in December?
1: No, he wasn't vexed.
0: Apparently.
1: He wasn't vexed.
0: Oh, yeah, exactly. You know, so which means it's a mechanism that you have in place. Anytime you could go, you could go, just go turn it on and it will work in your favor, right?
2: Guys know what they're doing you and saying, you know.
0: Of course.
2: Watch the money. That was the phrase over during the campaign. Follow the money.
0: Now,
2: sorry.
0: The Galaxy, CIP is dying out now. So they hurry going and approve all these loans or whatever to secure another set of money to pretty much put in the crooked machine, the broken machine.
1: Caller, they can do what they want. You pay a being khaki. But everything, the rug is unraveling thread by thread under their backside.
0: Bye.
1: I hope they have carpet underneath it so they land softly. Thank you so much for your contribution, caller.
0: You're welcome. Thanks for having me.
2: Lord, thank you.
1: Good afternoon to you, caller. You are on the air.
3: Good afternoon.
1: Good afternoon, caller.
3: Good afternoon, Chico. How are you doing?
2: Good day. I'm good. We good. Thanks.
3: All right. Angie, I heard you mention something about Musa. What Musa said on the market step?
1: Musa said that we UWPs are so wicked. UWPs are so wicked that they are calling for the burning down of the hospital. And that makes him believe that UWPs have a plan to burn the hospital, and so he is UWPs are going to burn the hospital, or we have a plan to burn the hospital, and he says that he has put soldiers on the ground, and if they burn the hospital, there's going to be a problem in the country.
3: Now, thank you for letting me know exactly what Musa said. Now, I'm going to tell St. Lucian something. Do not take the words of these SLP people lightly.
1: Mm-hmm.
3: They are good strategies. They strategize well.
1: Mm-hmm.
3: Give them that. And if you have the wisdom, God's wisdom, the minute I heard you said that, this will be a plan from the SLP.
1: Mm-hmm. Hmm.
2: To set their own fire.
3: They're the ones who's going to do that.
1: Mm-hmm. Yep.
3: So that they can.
2: They always tell you what
1: and
2: they're going to do.
1: Yeah, and they're setting the stage to blame it on other people.
3: Listen. Do not take them lightly. You see that statement Musa made there? If I was the chief and the police commissioner, I would have arrested him.
1: Mm-hmm. Mm.
3: These people operate like a cult.
1: Mm-hmm.
3: Remember, Philip Pierce said he's going to give you all a hospital with a helipad.
1: Mm-hmm. Caller, let me tell you something.
3: These people campaign and they govern. Hold on, Angie. Hold on. Every time these people are in opposition, they spew lies about UWP. They get the people to hate the UWP, regardless what political leader that is there. Blue, pink, yellow, green, Chinese, Russian, whatever.
1: Yep.
3: Once it's UWP.
1: Mm-hmm.
3: Right? When these people come into government, the same thing that they campaign on is the same things and policies that they govern the country by. The lies that they were spewing. Now, I want St. Lucians. That is the strategy. That is how they strategize. Now, you see what Musa said there? We have to take that seriously. Because one day, you will hear that whole building is on fire. Because remember, that whole thing cannot open.
1: Mm-hmm.
3: WHO have to come and pass that. No, St. Lucia, I have no broad standard, no nothing to make that thing open and work properly to give proper service to the people of St. Lucia. Ipabo.
1: Caller, the only.
3: After they spend over $500 million.
1: St. Jude that will open in Viewfort is the box. Remember, I
3: but
1: tell
3: you
1: all that. Remember, I've been saying that from day one. The only St. Jude's that will open is the box. They will find every excuse. Because the $500 million they spend in the old building, that go up in flames already.
3: Of course. And I going back to what Musa said. Do not take Musa's word lightly. These people can send somebody to burn that hospital there. They spend all that money on and then say, I told you also. And then they will use that opportunity to go into the new building that the UWP started, the one they call the box. It already have the helipad on it, right? Because there's no way Pierre can put a helipad on Zing.
1: Hmm.
3: A helipad cannot go on Zing.
1: Well, I don't know, eh? Pierre say we cannot read him, he's a mystery.
3: Well, that is the mystery. We have to ask God to give us the wisdom to see his mystery, because his mystery is evil. Somebody who lies like that is not of God. He is evil. They are wicked. And you have to bury them at all costs. So I am saying it then now. I will not hold it. What Musa said there, it is likely to occur, and they are the ones who's going to do it. Remember these people went at DSH and catch the people thing on fire? Remember that?
1: Mm-hmm.
3: Remember there was a fire?
1: Mm-hmm.
3: Over?
1: Mm-hmm. Let's not forget
4: them in their tracks.
1: They are the ones.
4: As soon as you hear they say it and God show it to you, you gotta speak it and stop them so they cannot never use that tactic.
1: Well, they are the ones that always use fire, because remember the banana strike? They were going around burning people's sheds and people's equipment.
4: Make people burn their own shed. Kill the bananas.
1: No, some people, let me tell you, some people came to my mother's farm in an attempt to burn down her shed and her equipment, you know. That happened in the banana strike.
4: And that
1: I have not forgotten. I was a child, but I have not forgotten.
4: Fire. Two things he like is blood and fire.
1: Yes.
4: Blood and fire. And if St. Lucian think it's a joke that is going on in that country, if they think it's a joke that is going on in this country, they lie. That is why I'm going to call
1: off your
4: on
1: device.
4: The pastors again. The pastors.
1: Caller, sorry. Turn off your device. We're hearing the feedback.
4: Okay. Yeah. Sorry about that.
1: Yeah.
4: Okay. Mm-hmm. From day one, better. I tell you all, God has been showing me something in this country, and it's the soul of our country that he's fighting for. It's kind of painful to see that he shows it to you and other people cannot see it. But you have to talk about it. You need to speak about it. And that is why I applaud Miss Bobre. And she tell you it's her faith.
1: Mm-hmm.
4: And if St. Lucian think it's a joke that is going on there in Philippi, they better think again. They better think again, because Philippe, God sent him for those, the wicked people that are in St. Lucia, that refuse to want to see the truth. He will pass his hands and his lying tongue over us. You see, Alan Shastley want to mash up the country to rule over the ashes. No. It's SLP that is going to mash up St. Lucia.
1: They
4: would rather roll over the ashes.
1: I have a problem for y'all saying they are going to. What is left to mash up in St. Lucia?
4: They have done it already.
1: St. Lucia, caller, I pass through. I come to town every day to go to work. Monday to Friday. And you know what I see Monday to Friday? Monday to Thursday is Sunday afternoon. No, nothing is running. You remember when you were a child, caller? On a Sunday afternoon, your grandparents would go and sleep and they would leave you there, tell you go in your books. And then, or you, everybody come inside, come and watch TV, and the adults would go and take a nap. That's what's happening in St. Lucia, day in and day out. The only time you see a little action in St. Lucia is on a Friday. On a Friday when it's payday.
4: What's happening in St. Lucia?
1: St. Lucia is dead.
4: Now is smelling.
1: The country.
4: Castries now is a sewer.
1: The country
4: smell
1: is on life support. Listen, guys, I heard, what's his face? The Deputy Prime Minister. I heard this man say that St. Lucia is seeing the best tourism. Best tourist arrivals. Let me tell you something. My brother works on the airport. He's an air traffic controller. And I asked my brother. I asked him about the arrivals. He said to me, the airport is seeing a lot of traffic. We're seeing a lot of arrivals. But it's not people that are coming to St. Lucia. It's transit flights. You know what transit flights are? They are landing.
4: Yeah.
1: They pay the airport tax and they leave. They leave.
4: They put down five people.
1: And they leave.
4: Five or six and they leave.
1: And they leave. Now, okay. What I want to ask this gentleman. Look at the numbers. We have tourist arrivals. What are cruise ships? Because I passed by the harbor today and I didn't even see a flying fish. I didn't see a bird. I did not see a bird flying over the harbor looking for fish. I didn't see a fishing boat. I didn't see a cargo boat. I didn't see a dugout canoe. I didn't see a raft. I didn't see a kayak. So, co tourism, la.
4: Let me tell you.
1: Oh, Lord, solutions. Be careful what we wish for. We just might get it.
4: I got a ride. And we started from, how do you call it? Bonans. Kipich from Tapio coming down. And the driver is saying to me, what are you building there? I said, ask Unesile. What little shacks and little shanties that there? I tell you, ask Unesile. So when we went around and we ended up on by waterfront there opposite the Castries Market. The driver is saying, oh, are they putting that thing too? So Saint Lucia come to a turn to a Castries turn to a shanty town. And you know, really, when that hit me, I said, wow, a real shanty town and a young person, young man in his 30s. Who said that? Just so, you mean to tell me these people put Castries like it's a shanty town as there? Little huts everywhere around the waterfront. What is that?
1: Bus shelters everywhere.
4: I said, ask Ernest Healy, that's his vision, to steal the money. And we are left with nothing. Ernest Healy, Philippe Pierre, and the whole Labour administration knows that the country is not doing well. Right now, it is up to the people of St. Lucia to see that the country is not doing well. And if they want to keep on putting themselves before the country, Balfini Vielosa. And I want to applaud the opposition leader. Because every time he asks, he goes to the house, he asks questions, nobody wants to answer. He has to take money from his own pockets to challenge this government. Ask them in the press conferences, nothing, nobody's answering. Philippe now is so emboldened that he would scare the reporters that have been encouraging him to do the nonsense he's doing there. That if they're going to ask questions about Richard Frederick, he's not going to answer anybody. And after the opposition leader have been given you all these chances, you're not responding. You expect him to sit down there like a donkey. And don't take action.
1: Now you know what's instructive, caller.
4: Well done.
1: You know what's instructive, well caller? Alan Chastney left them to their own devices.
4: They destroyed their old self.
1: And they went. You could tell that Alan Chastney was always the Prime Minister of St. Lucia.
4: Always.
1: And let me tell you why. Let me tell you why. You recall in their first term, every time Alan Chastney spoke about something, they ran and fixed it. Alan Chastney talk about the roads. They run and fix roads. He talk about healthcare. They run and fix healthcare. He talk about St. Jude's. They run and do something about St. Jude's. Everything Alan Chastney spoke about.
4: They didn't run and fix. Hello, they didn't run and fix healthcare.
1: Well, they run and try a thing. They want to pull a veil over our eyes. You know when yes. I say, when the SLP says they fix something, they more mash it up than they fix it. But they addressed it. Everything Alan Chastney spoke about. We talk about CIP. Everything Alan Chastney spoke about, they ran and fixed it. So this time, Alan Chastney say, okay, y'all get the biggest mandate. I'm saying nothing. Let y'all do your thing. And he just sat back quietly. I saw a picture. I don't know if it was an AI picture, but I saw a picture of him somewhere on a beach, lounging on a beach chair. And look what happened. 6 months later, they're unraveling. Because they don't have his direction. So they don't know where to go. 6 months later, they are unraveling, and we have ministers come in and say El Nino is a super system. We have Musa come in and say, we have Danny Butcher come in and talk about, oh, they're going to give the principles, laptops. Is this man for real?
4: So that principal is not getting enough money for them to go and purchase this.
1: Exactly. What's about
4: the people that crying way that looking for assistance to help their family?
1: They don't need that. The principals that need laptops. People?
4: The principals and them already middle class. What laptop they need?
1: Okay.
4: What laptop they need?
1: That's what Danny Butcher said.
4: So when you give them the laptop, what's a laptop? A laptop for $500. Sometimes you get a laptop for $200. The principals can buy that with their salary. Huh?
1: And he was boasting
4: you
1: about
4: that
1: talking loud.
4: They call him Danny Butcher. They say he's a pastor. He's a this. But I tell them hellfire waiting for them. A lot of them. Because I don't see how people can tell me that they are pastor, they are praying there, and they can support what is happening there. Especially that thing that go down there with Richard Frederick. Danny Butcher don't come and say nothing about it?
1: Nope. But Sean was saying how he spent the past 6 months on the phone. That's what the man said.
4: None of them.
1: Sean said he was on the phone talking to Stevenson King. He on the phone talking to Stevenson King every day.
4: Who's he that talking to Stevenson King?
1: Sean. Because Stevenson King, for Stevenson King to give him direction on how to operate the Ministry of Infrastructure, and then look, but now they want him to help with housing, so he on the phone talking to Richard Frederick. So you spend 6 months collecting my money, just beating your mouth on the phone, and I still have to pay the bill.
4: So what is he doing talking to Richard Frederick? He's talking to King. Labour was the one that said King couldn't do infrastructure. Labour was the one that said Richard Frederick cannot do housing, and we know that already. For the past 20 years, Richard Frederick has never built a housing complex for St. Lucians to elevate the standard of living. Right? Stevenson King, if Sean was listening to Guy Joseph, he would know that Stevenson King was one of the laziest ministers in UWP. And we saw it. No infrastructure until when the former Prime Minister, Alan Chastney, came. He started pushing work. And like they told us, if Stevenson King party a suse, he take a fed to Twavila, ignitions fed to Twavila. Puse muna one Twavai, e puleba page election. Mete a suse, he pa fed Twavila. Ek le guy take a try a day. Ivi he got the guy Joseph interfering in that thing. Mete a stop plotly. That's why I tell you all. You see, Faith, I know a lot of people want to go out. They say that UWP put yourself in gay. We need to go out. We will go out. UWP will hit the streets. But there are some fights that is bigger than the people. Especially when you're dealing with a cultist organization. You need to invoke God in there. Because it's he alone that can make them make the mistakes. Because they are not fighting against human beings right now. We are fighting against what the Bible tells us we are fighting against in high places. That is Philip Pierre altar. They will go down. But I want the people of St. Lucia to have the faith and to believe And another thing I want them to do, the UWP supporters, stand firm with your party. Have faith in your leader. Do not let, because you see the cult organization we have there? Satan is a manipulator. And that is exactly what Philippe Pierre is doing. And he's so good at it that when he says it, the supporters of the UWP will say, you know what he's saying, that is true. And that is where he captures them. But they know he's not good, you know. They know he's not good. But the fact that his organization is cultish, he can't say vie mouna, he can't just vegle se mouna.
1: Ivegle se mouna voye,
4: because
1: jis toujou nou pasav sa ite hena ti bwet vea. Ti bwet vea ti nou mou mene balia. Nou pou ot sav sa ki yanda jis toujou.
4: And we need to stay focused and stay serious. You see the laughing matter and the gil. Sometimes you have to laugh. But you see, after that meeting that man had on the market step, all of us should have been outraged. Because that is not how people govern a country where they have thousands, hundreds of thousands of people to eat. That is not how we do it. That is not how leaders act.
1: Cole, I was so embarrassed as a St. Lucian citizen to listen to that crap last evening. I was so incensed. I was so embarrassed. I cannot understand.
4: You know, the whole day, I even kind of stayed away from my phone. Well, in the morning, I was a bit busy. I got a little 5 minutes. I do a little two things on my phone. But I just didn't want to see social media. Because I was so embarrassed at the little clips that I saw.
1: To hear that crap.
4: And I said, Lord, how people are viewing our country. How outsiders are viewing our country. What is going on with this man? And the man is standing up there and he's saying if they get him vexed, he's going to call another election. But St. Lucians, this gentleman they call Kenneth Ridgeway, I've been reading his article.
1: Mm-hmm.
4: And he told us whether or not the UWP wins the election, Philippe Pierre and Labour has determined who won the election already. And that is why Philippe Pierre can stand boldly and say he can call an election and an election and an election. Because they know what they have done.
1: Mm-hmm.
4: If there is no way you don't know what you have done, you and you just stand up there and say you'd call an election. People don't do that in elections, you know. People don't play with elections. Lemon 10 elections, say power, yovely.
1: The man said if he don't want no opposition, he can call an election and there will be no opposition.
4: Exactly. And there will be no opposition.
1: And you're telling me these people didn't buy that election? You're telling me these people won a free and fair election?
4: They did more than buying the elections with that. They did more than buying. They controlled the electoral department. Okay? They controlled the electoral department. Even my ID card, I am afraid to give up in that
1: electoral
4: that ID
1: department. Yeah. Anyway, caller, we have other people trying to get the line, so let me give them a chance. Thanks for your contribution.
2: Thank you.
1: Good afternoon, caller. You are on the air.
5: Hello.
1: Hi. Good afternoon, caller. You are on the air.
5: Angie, the saying now is will coco, uti coco.
1: Caller, you alone that could have make me laugh today. Say it again, say it again.
5: Will Coco put Coco.
1: Buy Will Coco certificate of our shoes up. Because listen to that caller. So the man said the only oil he know and the only oil he ever make is Will Coco. But he forget that on Monday he was saying the country has lost $44 million in gas revenue. $45 million. So, caller, explain to me, how is it you can lose revenue for something that you do not produce?
5: Ajay, the man producing Will Coco, he tell you. You're not 14 it with Gwes. That was just something. Okay. Will Coco use it for T Coco.
1: Caller, you behave yourself. Caller, behave yourself.
5: But Ajay, on a serious note, Ajay, I really call to say this, Ajay. I'm getting from good grounds. Mm-hmm. They will have a general election by any time soon. You understand?
1: Yeah.
5: And I believe we should change. This last night wasn't no celebration for 5 years of Philip JPA. Last night was the starting of a political campaign.
1: Mm-hmm.
5: And did a gain up for their troops to let them know that we're going to go to the polls anytime soon again. So they're basically telling their troops, the SLP soldiers, get ready because a new election going to be on our doorstep.
1: Hmm.
5: And it is only when that election is going to be take place is when we, the United Workers Party, put ourselves back into campaign mode. And that is something I've been speaking about for a very long time.
1: Mm-hmm.
5: I put 2 years span. But it apparently happened even before that.
1: 6 months, caller. It's been 6 months.
2: Caller, just give me 1 second, eh?
5: Caller, yes, sir.
2: If Philip Pierre decides to call an election before December 1st, 2026, that has to be constitutionally wrong. I've not seen it in the Constitution, but there is no way that can be legal. Philip Pierre is just a lunatic, as far as I'm concerned. Any man that can see is a madman.
1: The man, listen.
2: There is no way that can be legal.
1: Listen, Philip J. Pierre never protests. Hold on, let me answer Foster for you, caller. Philip J. Pierre has never claimed to be sane. He said he was readied. He never said he was sane.
5: But and you know, I'm Angie and Peter, I don't Foster, want to see Foster. One thing about me. Peter Foster, one thing about me is I will tell you quite frankly, I'm not a voodoo man, so I don't know what is going on in Philip JPA's mind. But what I do know, Philip JPA is no ordinary walk in the park. A man that won Castries East over 6 times or 5 times from 1997 to now and became prime minister twice. That's not the man you should play with, you know. But one thing I can tell you, when Philip JPA gives certain hints, that means those hints might just be true. Because if it comes to a point where Philip JPA has to dissolve that cabinet, he will dissolve that cabinet by saving that St. Lucia Labour Party. And I believe his experts like Tony Anthony and a lot of guys has been speaking to him right now. Because what will happen by this week into next week, Richard Frederick will be out of the cabinet. He will just be an MP for Central Castries. And that's when we're going to give him the pressure so Frederick now can resign from Central and then we can have our by-election. But in what is happening there and what we gathered from last night and certain calls that I made, in all roads indicating to a general election. And the problem I do not want is for the UWPP to be caught with their pants down pooping by the side of the road.
1: I doubt.
5: That will not be good for us.
1: Let me tell you something, caller. Let me tell you, with soldiers like you on the ground, because you heard what's his name? I keep forgetting this man's name.
5: Who
1: this that one. the name I should never forget, but I keep forgetting his name. You heard him say, their soldiers need to keep their boots on. But let me tell you something. People, soldiers like me and you, caller, soldiers like me and you, our boots were never taken off in the first place.
5: I think we're sleeping with our boots on our bed, you know.
1: Oh, let me tell you. I hung in my feet over the bed because I don't want my bed sheet to get dirty. But my boots were never off. I never even... Listen, if you take off my boots now, you'll see the mark of the laces in my skin. That's to show you. I tie them tight. So when I jump up, it's run, I run in. I hit in the ground running.
5: Angie, I tell you, I listen to Ernest Healer. And if I was a labor guy, I would have cried too. I would have been crying last night, you know. Because the emotion... Why would you go to and do
1: yes.
5: that to us?
1: A little problem. A little problem.
5: A little problem? What little? A little. The man said we have our little problem.
1: Yes, our little so you know problems what? In St. Lucia. Why are you involving people in it?
5: So when they went to the embassy and talk about Richard Frederick is this, Richard Frederick is that.
1: That wasn't a little
5: when
1: problem.
5: When Kenny Anthony tell investors, do come and invest in St. Lucia. That yeah. wasn't little problems back then. Mm. But Angie, I'm telling you, this is not a game where we played with, because you know, that's the Philip Jepe thing for you, you know. Philip Jepe is somebody that you know, for the intellects will say, boy, Philip Jepe is a jackass. For the common man on the streets, Philip Jepe maybe can relate to the people. Mm. But one thing somebody cannot say, that Philip Jepe is not a mastermind and a master chess player. Whether it comes to a situation where if Richard Frederick and making a deal with the devil, he did what he had to do to win,
1: yep.
5: and he did it twice.
1: He's the most
5: you understand?
1: Ready.
5: He is the
1: His
5: most
1: words,
5: ready.
1: Not mine.
5: When Philip Jepe tell me, when Philip Jepe disrespect me as a UWP and say, if they get me vexed,
1: yes.
5: but brother, I want you to be vexed. I want you to be vexed. I'm calling an election now. You know what I'm telling myself? If we were operational the way we supposed to be operational, Philip Jepe would have never
1: say
5: like
1: that. Never say that. Never say that. But that's the thing. But that's the thing, caller. That's the thing. You see, Philip Jepe believes. He believes that his one hit, his two, he called the first election, and he was surprised when he win. The second time, he was bolder, and he pulled a one-hit wonder. So he feel it will work again. But we're waiting
5: and
1: for
5: that's
1: him.
5: Why I Titus Privilege said something and I burn any SLP from saying that 16-1 thing.
1: Yes.
5: Y'all never won 16
1: Y'all seats. Never won 16-1. Y'all win 14 seats. 14
5: Only
1: seats.
5: Only man that ever won 16 seats was Kenny Anthony. So don't disrespect Kenny Anthony. Stop disrespecting Kenny Anthony and stop disrespecting electorates. 14 seats you'll win with two independent candidates and dice it.
1: Yes.
5: You see that 16-1 terrible defeat. You all don't have no 16 there. There's no 16 candidates for SLP to see the SLP one. We blocking that. From now on in, I want all UWP to tell those people, move themselves from there. You'll never want no 16 seats. 14 seats you'll want.
1: That's
5: and
1: right.
5: if you want call the election, we're going to do what we have to do.
1: That's right.
5: So I just wanted to say
1: this. Let them believe, caller, that UWP took that defeat lying down. And they'll be in for a rude awakening. You see what color I'm wearing today? Caller, let me tell you something. Today I came here ready to fight. You see, I don't know if you're watching on Facebook, but you see the color shirt I'm wearing. That's the same color shirt I was wearing when I was pushed in the House of Parliament. And like a friend of mine said, I take one push already, I'm ready to take more. Because I am out for them. And I am mobilizing the women of St. Lucia. You see that insult? That Lisa Jawai come and insult the women, the intelligence of the women of St. Lucia on the market steps last night. I come in.
5: I don't want to be insulted, Angie, but where Lisa just be flying nighttime, Angie? I don't know if I black Angie. You woman
1: Cola,
5: like that.
1: Cola, you saw underneath her eye.
5: Angie, this was a makeup. The woman put around her eyes like that, Angie. That's a woman that looking very like she flying a young flyer at her. I don't know what
1: Call, I tell you, you alone that could have made me laugh today. You alone that could have made me laugh today. I didn't even see under her eye. The girl voice changed. You realize her, when I heard the person speaking, the girl voice changed. It's like a demonic change. She had a deep voice. I don't know where she get that deep voice from. I was wondering, but who is that?
5: And Angie, you don't notice any people still throwing talk for one another on the stage?
1: Yes.
5: The woman said it is very difficult. It has been very difficult because what she had been left with, I don't know, she brought up for the past agriculture minister. Then she go about bigging up, she go about bigging up Sean Edwards and infrastructure on the roads. I said,
1: hold on. Lisa spoke about the Sundife Road. I am going to go to Sundife over the weekend and make a live and ask Lisa if she have good head. The Foster, before the election, Lisa took some teeth. You know what they call teeth?
2: But Lisa was never a candidate, an MP before election.
1: Hold on.
2: But I saw on the road. She shouldn't even bring
1: the same thing where she said she was on the road and she said she working. Lisa went and take teeth. And Lisa full passed teeth all on the road, covered the holes nice. And she told the people in Sundife she will come back to fix the road. Foster, since then, I went up to Sundife on a bus. Bus drivers are charging people $20. Bear in mind, bus fare to go up to Sarat is $350. And bus drivers are charging people $20 to bring them inside of Sundife. That is how bad the road is. And on top of that, the place where Lisa put the teeth, that part of the road has deteriorated so badly that when I was up there, I thought I was on the dark side of the moon because it's craters that in the road. Craters and canyons. Recently there, she's saying to Sean about the Sundife Road. They came and they barber green the part of the road you can see from the main road. Just the front. But the back is still in a hell of a mess. Tiffy Sani Chambu de Ibonje.
5: Let me jump in there very quick, Angie. Do not forget, the woman was with Ken St. Kazimim. Then we get to find out the woman is with the policeman. And then we get to find out the woman that was owing monies in America for a large amount of time. Lying is an occupation and deception is a motivation.
1: I want Lisa to come out and tell the people, because she was extolling her thing. Lisa, do you know, caller, that Lisa is the first the first person from the OECS that was elected or chosen as the PAL American rep for gender relations? Why didn't she say that? Why didn't she say that? She got that while she was a senator. While she was a senator during the last term, she got that accolade. Why didn't Lisa mention that last night? And I see she have a nice wedding band and nice wedding ring on her finger. I want Lisa to come out and tell us who she married to and why she not. Why is that, as a minister, why is that not publicized? I want to know who her husband is. Because remember there was a song, Iona Lingerford, where is she husband? I want to know who Lisa's husband is. Not because I have my own husband, I don't want her husband, but I want to know who her husband is and why she can't tell people who she married to.
5: And Angie, you know, I just there watching it on Facebook there as I speaking to you. Maybe it came out earlier. The Prime Minister is going to have a dress to the nation tonight.
1: Yes, he's going to dress up for the nation tonight, yes.
5: So what do you think that would, I don't want to speculate what will come out of that.
1: Emancipation, he come in and talk about emancipation.
5: Angie, did you remember the 2.5% tax was passed on Emancipation Day?
1: Oh Lord, caller, so you feel they'll enslave us with another tax again?
5: Angie, like I told you, those guys are the black slave masters now. It's not another race, this or the race that you're angry because we United Workers Party believe that, hey, it is not working at home trying to tell you about the little problems Ernest is talking about.
1: Mm-hmm.
5: We give a recommendation for the police when crime was rising and when crime is up. We give our recommendations about the economy. We tell you all about CIP. Then you come and tell us, why did we go and look for friends with Philip Martinez and all those different things? Why you'll never stop? Why you'll never stop the CIP program? Why you'll continue taking billions? Now that about what, 3.5 billion Eastern Caribbean dollars is in the hands of Chinese investors and we don't know about. Billions of dollars being borrowed with no accountability. So right now there, you'll reach a quagmire and you'll want to talk about call elections. That's what we want there. But Angie, I'll leave it there as that, and I'll just say to the United Workers Party to tie their waist. Let us get ready. If we have to put our house in order, we know everybody know what's about what we need to put in order.
1: Mm-hmm.
5: So let us have the balls to do it, and let us see where it goes from there. But there will be an early election, maybe by next year, early next year. We the United Workers Party and the people behind us can cause those guys to have an early election, and the Labour Party is calling for that early election because they're really burning out right now. Behind the scenes, Lisa looking like she's very angry. She didn't get what she wants, and the Richard Frederick volcano, and the sides that are peaking. The only thing that was holding up the St. Lucia Labour Party against the United Workers Party is that they have over the years they have shown they are more stable organization when it comes to leadership. So from time we can crack that and from time we can fix up our house, then I believe they will have a massive swing to the electorate towards the United Workers Party. Have a blessed one, Angie.
1: Thank you for that, caller. Thank you so much. Now, I was telling you guys about this letter, and I'm going to read this letter. And let me read it. The letter was written on July 29th, 2026. To the Honorable Magnus Brunner, European Commissioner for Internal Affairs and Migration, European Commission, Brussels, Belgium. The subject, urgent request for your intervention. My family is living in fear because of my St. Lucia citizenship by investment application. And the letter reads, I only have part of the letter there, but I saw it somewhere else. I will have to get it. The person says, "Dear Commissioner Brunner, my name is Masood Yassin Hassan." Now, that's not an English name, eh? Let's continue. "I am an Iraqi citizen. And I am writing to you because I have exhausted every possible avenue to resolve my case with the Citizenship by Investment Unit of St. Lucia. I respectfully ask for your personal attention and assistance because my family and I are now living in fear. I applied for citizenship under the St. Lucia Citizenship by Investment Program. To do so, I paid US$95,000 in cash to an ATL Group agent acting on behalf of Caribbean Galaxy, a company that I understand to be controlled by Chinese nationals, for citizenship applications for myself and my family. After I made the payment, the ATL Group agent wanted me to sign documents stating that I had invested US$200,000 in a hotel project in St. Lucia, controlled by Caribbean Galaxy. That was not the transaction that I understood I had entered into. I refused to sign those documents because I believe they did not accurately reflect my transaction." Let me get the rest of the letter for you. Hold on.

Hold on. I need to make this thing bigger. Right. I refuse to sign those documents because I believe they did not accurately reflect my transaction. I immediately wrote to Mr. Claude Emmanuel, head of the Citizenship by Investment Unit of St. Lucia, to inform him that I refuse to sign documents that I believe could facilitate money laundering or otherwise misrepresent the true nature of my application. I ask the authorities to investigate my complaint and to protect my family. Since reporting these concerns to the Citizenship by Investment Unit, my family and I have feared for our lives. We are Iraqi citizens living in Iraq, and we now live in constant fear for our safety. For months, I have repeatedly written to the authorities in St. Lucia asking them to cancel my application and return the $95,000 that I paid. Instead of resolving my case, I have received only acknowledgments advising me to wait while my family continues to suffer. So when they are telling you that it is Alan Shastny and the UWP that are the ones trying to quote unquote burn down the country, that is not true. When they are telling you that it is Alan Shastny making these claims, this is not true. And let me tell you something. We are in a serious, serious, serious pit in St. Lucia. Why you think the European Commission... Why do you think the European Commission has changed their stance completely when it comes to the Citizenship by Investment program? Before they were saying fix it, now they're saying end it. Now they are saying end it. You guys think this is a joke? These individuals who are heading our country, they need to go. They need to go because they are putting our country at risk. They are putting our country at risk. We need to get these individuals out of our country as quickly as possible. They want you to believe that the problems we are having are little problems, they are nothing. That is not the case. If St. Lucia continues to allow these individuals free reign in our country, our passport will not even take us to Frigate Island because it's a protected area. Our currency will tank because I don't know if you guys knew, but it was St. Lucia and our economy during the days of green gold. We were the ones keeping the EC currency stable. Can we say that now? All other countries have surpassed us. Our economy is the only one in the OECS contracting. Our government is borrowing money to pay their bills and borrowing money to pay their debts.
Tanto Tanto. We are in the midst of a human rights

Government ministers are committing atrocities against the island's women, and the government is standing behind their people. Y'all don't seem to realize that the world is changing, and women's rights and gender equality is a huge thing. But in St. Lucia, this tokenism that is being given to women's rights in this country . The international world can see through that. The international world can see through it. And they are already asking hard questions of our government ministers that they cannot answer. They cannot answer. People are no longer coming to St. Lucia, and I will tell you all why. Because in St. Lucia, our government has shown that they are friends of crime. They condone crime. Why would I say something like that? The evidence speaks for itself. The first act of this government when they entered office in 2021 was to expunge the records of criminals. Then they decriminalized marijuana, warped the minds of our youth. They diminished road safety by not maintaining our roads. And they put St. Lucia on a path of destruction. They gave Caribbean Galaxy free rein to take the money generated from our passport sales. They gave GPH free rein to take the money generated from our cruise tourism. And today, they have to borrow to stay alive. Then they've given their government ministers carte blanche to use donor funds from the SSDF for their own extracurricular activities. They've supported their ministers in the violation of this nation's women. And they continue to do so. Women no longer have a voice in St. Lucia. Well, not me. Let me tell you. My father told me from a young age, your mouth will get you in trouble. Because I do not know how to stay quiet in the face of adversity. I don't know how to be quiet in the face of wrongdoing. I do not know how to be quiet and let evil flourish. I cannot do it. I'm sorry. I don't know how. Nobody ever taught me. They continue to treat St. Lucia as if she is their personal playground. And nothing is sacred to that government. Nothing. Not taxpayers' money. Not citizens' rights. Because whether you have been through it or not, whether you want to believe it or not, this government has enabled a culture of victimization, political victimization, and nobody is safe. Not professionals, not private people,

not politicians, not lay people, nobody is safe. Their tentacles has reached the judiciary. Remember Justice Sean Innocent? Remember him recusing himself from cases because of what he described as political victimization? Everything I have said here can be proven. There is evidence to back it up. Remember Justice Sean Innocent? He had to recuse himself from cases because he refused to compromise his integrity. Okay? Political victimization. He recused himself. Then he was sent to Grenada because he refused to march to their tune. Remember Merle Clark, Dr. Merle Clark, when she said the truth about what was happening at OKEU. They came for her. Remember Lisa Joseph, when she tried to get to the truth, they came for her. Even though she was sick at the time, they came for her. Timothy Pollyon, they came for him, attacking him left, right, and center, even on political platforms. Even myself. Y'all know what I'm going through. Sarah Flood. Dominic Fede now receiving death threats. And the biggest example of all, the leader of the opposition. You remember when the Speaker of the House said to turn off the mics and the cameras so he can do what he has to do? You remember he detained, he detained the leader of the opposition in the House of Parliament illegally? Laura Jean-Pierre, Marcella Johnson, they came for them. Vendors on the street, when they spoke about the wrongdoings, they came for them. Do not forget St. Lucia. Do not be fooled. Political victimization is rampant in this country. Why do you think the Calypso season has turned from social commentary to government praising and campaigning? Not because these Calypsonians really believe what they sing, you know. They know that's the only way to survive if they want to advance to the next round. Philip J. Pierre told you that when he entered office as Prime Minister in 2021, he got $37 million there. In COVID, when our economy had contracted because the country was shut down. Okay? But today, we have no COVID. We've seen no hurricane. We've seen record numbers because according to them, everything, tourism is record numbers. Everything is record numbers, but our economy is still draining down the toilet. How do you explain that? How do you explain that St. Lucians cannot open their pipe 2 days in a row and get water?
But back in the 90s and the 80s, we could have gotten it. With these same pipes and the same Wasco. How do you explain that? St. Lucia, remember Compton told y'all, watch y'all bread. Remember, I will never forget this campaign song. They didn't want to know. They didn't want to hear. And now they're shouting out, Lucians, watch your bread. Lucians, y'all have a way when people telling y'all what is going on in the country, y'all don't want to know and y'all don't want to hear. But I am imploring you this afternoon, watch your bread. Foster, thank you for joining me. Time for me to leave. Thank you for joining me. Those of you who, I know we went a little long today, but I'm not going to see y'all for the weekend. I'm not going to be back until Monday. So, thank you for being here. Thank you for listening. Thank you for sharing the live. And thank you for understanding the assignment. Lucians, watch your bread. Bye-bye.